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1: Yes.
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0: Where are you calling from?
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1: Boy, oh boy, it's going to be like 90% throwbacks tonight. All people are requesting, we love it. The Party Songs Weekend. Liveline, I'm Mason. Labor Day. Oh, the last unofficial moments of summer 2026. It's actually done September 22nd. So you still got some time to party. You're here with us for the next 3 hours. Your shout-outs, dedications, your requests, and now contests.
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0: this weekend. You're telling me the surround sound and huge screens make you feel like you're at the game. I'll tell you what, folks, don't just take it from Tito. 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

0: Sideline Party Songs Labor Day weekend as we officially wrap up the summer of 2026. Thank you so much for being here. A lot of fun, a lot of really good calls. Checking in from all over North America. We are here for you, your soundtrack, the next 2.5 hours. Don't go anywhere. We got contests and prizes every hour like this.
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0: Oh, we played this a little bit ago. Nobody was able to figure it out, so we'll give you some more clues. What is our secret sound? It involves an everyday thing. Okay, it does not involve stairs. But it's something you hold. You have to physically do this. All right, if you know what that is, call now and win 85 Liveline. That's 85 Liveline. Happy Labor Day!
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0: 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What do you want to hear?
1: How about Sam Smith?
0: You know, we've got a song called Unholy. There's this really, really good remix of it.
1: Okay, sure.
0: You cool. You like remixes?
1: Yeah, go ahead. I love remixes.
0: You found the right place. What's your name? Where are you calling from?
1: Ron from Seattle. Finishing pressure washing the front porch, stripping the paint off of it.
0: Yeah, it's pretty bad. How old is it?
1: Old, 20 years or so.
0: Wow. That's like as old as this song.
1: As old as, almost as old as me.
0: How old are you?
1: I'm 30.
0: Oh, I'm 25.
1: Oh, great.
0: Everybody probably thinks that you and I are older, though, because they hear us or the way we talk, and they're like, oh, some old guy.
1: I live an old life. I'm an old soul. What can I say?
0: And here I am on the radio.
1: And here I am calling the radio to win something. I don't even know what I was trying to win.
0: Now you won a request. Thanks for calling Liveline.
1: Oh, awesome. That's fantastic.
0: Bye, man.
1: I listen to you every Saturday.
0: We love you. Wow, thank you.
1: Yeah.
0: Over and out.
1: All right, have a good day.
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3: ABC News, I'm Dave Packer. In an attempt to revive a stalled peace talk between Russia and Ukraine, U.S. Envoy Steve Witkoff and Jared Kushner met with Russian President Vladimir Putin at the Kremlin today. Now they're set to meet in Kyiv with Ukrainian President Volodymyr Zelensky tomorrow. Iran launching missiles at an American aircraft carrier and a destroyer.
4: The response, the U.S. today firing at Iranian oil tankers, three of them described as part of a shadow network that funds the Iranian Revolutionary Guard. CENTCOM's commander saying in a statement, quote, "Let the message to the IRGC be clear. If you shoot at two of our ships, we will impose an even higher economic cost, taking out three of yours."
3: That's ABC's Stephen Portnoy. A chunk of the ceiling of the Kennedy Center's grand foyer fell last night amid heavy rain in the D.C. area. Nobody injured, according to the Kennedy Center, but a spokesperson saying that the incident's another example of the urgent need to close and renovate the center. This is ABC News. The federal judge handling the legal battle over new U.S. Postal Service mail-in ballot rules to comply with President Trump's executive order extended her block of the rules for the November midterm elections, again finding them likely unlawful. Five more cases have been confirmed in an E. coli outbreak linked to frozen blueberries, bringing the total number of cases to 17, says the CDC. Six people have been hospitalized so far, no deaths reported. You don't usually hear about a victim of an animal attack not being exactly sure what kind of animal it was, but here's one now. ABC's Chuck Sievertson.
5: Zach Howard in Lebanon, New Hampshire says it bit his foot and hung onto his leg before he fought it off.
6: Just it looked with the tail and it kind of had that orange underbelly, like it was 100% a fox in my mind.
5: Lieutenant James Nealon, New Hampshire Fish and Game.
7: We've been here fairly regularly throughout the week trying to hopefully run into the creature and see if we can figure out what it is for sure.
5: Howard's had several rabies shots since.
3: I'm Dave Packer, ABC News.
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9: weather. Here's your KDLM weatherology forecast. Partly cloudy tonight with a slight chance for scattered storms. Lows dip down to about 66. Southeasterly winds 8 to 15 miles per hour. Chance for scattered storms tomorrow. Daytime highs approaching 80. Cloudy skies expected. Mainly cloudy tomorrow night. Slight chance for isolated thunderstorms. Lows around 66. I'm meteorologist Jennifer Wojcicki. Right now, it's 74 degrees.

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2: Here's your KDLM weatherology forecast. Partly cloudy tonight with a slight chance for scattered storms. Lows dip down to about 66. Southeasterly winds 8 to 15 miles per hour. Chance for scattered storms tomorrow. Daytime highs approaching 80. Cloudy skies expected. Mainly cloudy tomorrow night. Slight chance for isolated thunderstorms. Lows around 66. I'm meteorologist Jennifer Vujicic. Right now, it's 74 degrees.

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1: weather. Here's your KDLM weatherology forecast. Partly cloudy tonight with a slight chance for scattered storms. Lows dip down to about 66. Southeasterly winds 8 to 15 miles per hour. Chance for scattered storms tomorrow. Daytime highs approaching 80. Cloudy skies expected. Mainly cloudy tomorrow night. Slight chance for isolated thunderstorms. Lows around 66. I'm meteorologist Jennifer Wojcicki. Right now, it's 74 degrees.

0: 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Detroit Lakes
1: weather. Here's your KBLM weatherology forecast. Partly cloudy tonight with a slight chance for scattered storms. Lows dip down to about 66. Southeasterly winds 8 to 15 miles per hour. Chance for scattered storms tomorrow. Daytime highs approaching 80. Cloudy skies expected. Mainly cloudy tomorrow night. Slight chance for isolated thunderstorms. Lows around 66. I'm meteorologist Jennifer Vujicic. Right now, 72.

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1: ABC News, I'm Dave Packer. In an attempt to jumpstart stalled peace talks between Russia and Ukraine, U.S. Envoy Steve Witkoff and Jared Kushner met with Russian President Vladimir Putin at the Kremlin Saturday. Witkoff opened with praise and gratitude.
2: So, first of all, President Putin, thank you so much for having us.
1: Putin and Ukrainian President Vladimir Zelensky agreed to pause strikes on each other's capitals while these talks took place. Kushner and Witkoff will be in Ukraine's capital, Kyiv, Sunday. The U.S. says it's destroyed or disabled three Iranian oil tankers in retaliation for Iran launching ballistic missiles towards an American aircraft carrier and destroyer. CENTCOM says neither U.S. ship was hit. No service members were injured. Part of the ceiling at the Kennedy Center in Washington, D.C. has collapsed during heavy rain. Nobody was hurt, but the building's grand foyer has been closed through the weekend while officials assess the damage. This is ABC News. Two children were killed, two adults in critical condition after a small plane crashed in Fresno, California, Saturday afternoon. The plane crashed shortly after takeoff, according to the NTSB, which is investigating. The once powerful Philadelphia labor leader, Johnny Doc Docherty, was released from prison Friday afternoon after President Trump granted a commutation of his sentence. Docherty's attorney, George Bocchetto, said his client deserves to be home with his ailing wife.
3: This was an act of humanity. This was not an act of legality. This was an act by the President of the United States of compassion for someone whose wife is in desperate need of care.
1: The United Nations General Assembly is endorsing a new world map that more accurately shows the size of Africa. The resolution encourages governments and institutions to use the Equal Earth Projection instead of the traditional Mercator map, which makes areas near the poles look much larger than they really are. Dave Packer, ABC News.
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10: Here's your KDLM weatherology forecast. slight chance for scattered thunderstorms. Tonight, otherwise, mainly cloudy skies. Lows dip down to about 66. Southeast winds, 8 to 15 miles per hour. Cloudy skies expected. Tomorrow, chance for scattered storms. Daytime highs approaching 80. Mainly cloudy skies. Tomorrow night, slight chance for isolated storms, 66. I'm meteorologist Jennifer Vujicic. Currently, it's 70.

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5: Here's your KDLM weatherology forecast. Slight chance for

scatter thunderstorms tonight. Otherwise, mainly cloudy skies. Lows dip down to about 66. Southeast winds 8 to 15 miles per hour. Cloudy skies expected tomorrow. Chance for scattered storms. Daytime highs approaching 80. Mainly cloudy skies tomorrow night. Slight chance for isolated storms. 66. I'm meteorologist Jennifer Vujicic. Currently 71.

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7: Here's your KDLM weatherology forecast. Slight chance for scattered thunderstorms tonight, otherwise mainly cloudy skies. Lows dip down to about 66, southeast winds 8 to 15 miles per hour. Cloudy skies expected tomorrow, chance for scattered storms, daytime highs approaching 80. Mainly cloudy skies tomorrow night, slight chance for isolated storms 66. I'm meteorologist Jennifer Vujicic. Currently 71.

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1: ABC News, I'm Dave Packer. In an attempt to jumpstart stalled peace talks between Russia and Ukraine, U.S. Envoy Steve Witkoff and Jared Kushner met with Russian President Vladimir Putin at the Kremlin Saturday. Witkoff opened with praise and gratitude.
2: So, first of all, President Putin, thank you so much for having us.
1: Putin and Ukrainian President Vladimir Zelensky agreed to pause strikes on each other's capitals while these talks took place. Kushner and Witkoff will be in Ukraine's capital, Kyiv, Sunday. The U.S. says it's destroyed or disabled three Iranian oil tankers in retaliation for Iran launching ballistic missiles towards an American aircraft carrier and destroyer. CENTCOM says neither U.S. ship was hit. No service members were injured. Part of the ceiling at the Kennedy Center in Washington, D.C. has collapsed during heavy rain. Nobody was hurt, but the building's grand foyer has been closed through the weekend while officials assess the damage. This is ABC News. Two children were killed, two adults in critical condition after a small plane crashed in Fresno, California, Saturday afternoon. The plane crashed shortly after takeoff, according to the NTSB, which is investigating. The once powerful Philadelphia labor leader John Johnny Doc Doherty was released from prison Friday afternoon after President Trump granted a commutation of his sentence. Doherty's attorney, George Bocchetto, said his client deserves to be home with his ailing wife.
3: This was an act of humanity. This was not an act of legality. This was an act by the President of the United States of compassion for someone whose wife is in desperate need of care.
1: The United Nations General Assembly is endorsing a new world map that more accurately shows the size of Africa. The resolution encourages governments and institutions to use the Equal Earth Projection instead of the traditional Mercator map, which makes areas near the poles look much larger than they really are. Dave Packer, ABC News.
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9: ABC News, I'm Dave Packer. In an attempt to jumpstart stalled peace talks between Russia and Ukraine, U.S. Envoy Steve Witkoff and Jared Kushner met with Russian President Vladimir Putin at the Kremlin Saturday. Witkoff opened with praise and gratitude.
10: So, first of all, President Putin, thank you so much for having us.
9: Putin and Ukrainian President Vladimir Zelensky agreed to pause strikes on each other's capitals while these talks took place. Kushner and Witkoff will be in Ukraine's capital, Kyiv, Sunday. The U.S. says it's destroyed or disabled three Iranian oil tankers in retaliation for Iran launching ballistic missiles towards an American aircraft carrier and destroyer. CENTCOM says neither U.S. ship was hit. No service members were injured. Part of the ceiling at the Kennedy Center in Washington, D.C. has collapsed during heavy rain. Nobody was hurt, but the building's grand foyer has been closed through the weekend while officials assess the damage. This is ABC News. Two children were killed, two adults in critical condition after a small plane crashed in Fresno, California, Saturday afternoon. The plane crashed shortly after takeoff, according to the NTSB, which is investigating. The once powerful Philadelphia labor leader, Johnny Doc Docherty, was released from prison Friday afternoon after President Trump granted a commutation of his sentence. Docherty's attorney, George Bocchetto, said his client deserves to be home with his ailing wife.
11: This was an act of humanity. This was not an act of legality. This was an act by the President of the United States of compassion for someone whose wife is in desperate need of care.
9: The United Nations General Assembly is endorsing a new world map that more accurately shows the size of Africa. The resolution encourages governments and institutions to use the Equal Earth Projection instead of the traditional Mercator map, which makes areas near the poles look much larger than they really are. Dave Packer, ABC News.
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1: 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Noah's Clearance Outlet on Highway 59 in Detroit Lakes.

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7: ABC News, I'm Dave Packer. In an attempt to jumpstart stalled peace talks between Russia and Ukraine, U.S. Envoy Steve Witkoff and Jared Kushner met with Russian President Vladimir Putin at the Kremlin Saturday. Witkoff opened with praise and gratitude.
8: So, first of all, President Putin, thank you so much for having us.
7: Putin and Ukrainian President Volodymyr Zelensky agreed to pause strikes on each other's capitals while these talks took place. Kushner and Witkoff will be in Ukraine's capital, Kyiv, Sunday. The U.S. says it's destroyed or disabled three Iranian oil tankers in retaliation for Iran launching ballistic missiles towards an American aircraft carrier and destroyer. CENTCOM says neither U.S. ship was hit. No service members were injured. Part of the ceiling at the Kennedy Center in Washington, D.C. has collapsed during heavy rain. Nobody was hurt, but the building's grand foyer has been closed through the weekend while officials assess the damage. This is ABC News. Two children were killed, two adults in critical condition after a small plane crashed in Fresno, California, Saturday afternoon. The plane crashed shortly after takeoff, according to the NTSB, which is investigating. The once powerful Philadelphia labor leader John Johnny Doc Docherty was released from prison Friday afternoon after President Trump granted a commutation of his sentence. Docherty's attorney, George Bocchetto, said his client deserves to be home with his ailing wife.
9: This was an act of humanity. This was not an act of legality. This was an act by the President of the United States of compassion for someone whose wife is in desperate need of care.
7: The United Nations General Assembly is endorsing a new world map that more accurately shows the size of Africa. The resolution encourages governments and institutions to use the Equal Earth Projection instead of the traditional Mercator map, which makes areas near the poles look much larger than they really are. Dave Packer, ABC News.
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1: 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Noah's Clearance Outlet on Highway 59 in Detroit Lakes.

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7: ABC News, I'm Dave Packer. In an attempt to jumpstart stalled peace talks between Russia and Ukraine, U.S. Envoy Steve Witkoff and Jared Kushner met with Russian President Vladimir Putin at the Kremlin Saturday. Witkoff opened with praise and gratitude.
8: So, first of all, President Putin, thank you so much for having us.
7: Putin and Ukrainian President Volodymyr Zelensky agreed to pause strikes on each other's capitals while these talks took place. Kushner and Witkoff will be in Ukraine's capital, Kyiv, Sunday. The U.S. says it's destroyed or disabled three Iranian oil tankers in retaliation for Iran launching ballistic missiles towards an American aircraft carrier and destroyer. CENTCOM says neither U.S. ship was hit. No service members were injured. Part of the ceiling at the Kennedy Center in Washington, D.C. has collapsed during heavy rain. Nobody was hurt, but the building's grand foyer has been closed through the weekend while officials assess the damage. This is ABC News. Two children were killed, two adults in critical condition after a small plane crashed in Fresno, California, Saturday afternoon. The plane crashed shortly after takeoff, according to the NTSB, which is investigating. The once powerful Philadelphia labor leader John Johnny Doc Doherty was released from prison Friday afternoon after President Trump granted a commutation of his sentence. Doherty's attorney, George Bocchetto, said his client deserves to be home with his ailing wife.
9: This was an act of humanity. This was not an act of legality. This was an act by the President of the United States of compassion for someone whose wife is in desperate need of care.
7: The United Nations General Assembly is endorsing a new world map that more accurately shows the size of Africa. The resolution encourages governments and institutions to use the Equal Earth Projection instead of the traditional Mercator map, which makes areas near the poles look much larger than they really are. Dave Packer, ABC News.
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1: 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Noah's Clearance Outlet on Highway 59 in Detroit Lakes.
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7: ABC News, I'm Dave Packer. Iran launching missiles at an American aircraft carrier and destroyer.
8: The response from the U.S. to firing at three crude oil tankers described as part of a shadow network that funds the Iranian Revolutionary Guard. CENTCOM's commander saying in a statement, quote, "Let the message to the IRGC be clear. If you shoot at two of our ships, we will impose an even higher economic cost taking out three of yours."
7: ABC's Stephen Portnoy. U.S. Envoy Steve Witkoff and Jared Kushner met in Russia with President Vladimir Putin Saturday, hoping to hammer out a deal on Ukraine. The Kremlin calling the meeting substantive, constructive, and exceptionally candid. Kushner and Witkoff in Ukraine's capital, Kyiv, Sunday. Two children were killed, two adults in critical condition, after a small plane crashed in Fresno, California, Saturday afternoon. The NTSB is investigating. Two more people have been found alive 10 days after devastating floods near the Nepal-Tibet border. This is ABC News. A new report detailing allegations against former Labor Secretary Lori Chavez de Raymer.
9: The Labor Department Inspector General alleges that Chavez de Raymer had an inappropriate relationship with a member of her security detail. That report also says that they found more than 30 witnesses alleging she created a, quote, toxic, intimidating, and humiliating work environment. In one instance highlighted in that report, one agent on her security detail alleges that she stopped at a strip club and asked them to drop cash onto a dancer. Chavez de Raymer resigned as Labor Secretary back in April.
7: ABC's Morgan Norwood. Three tropical systems are churning across the Pacific, bringing dangerous surf to Hawaii and Southern California. Hurricane Lowell is expected to pass west of Hawaii, but could bring heavy rain, flooding, and mudslides early next week, while Hurricane Marie is creating a high risk of dangerous rip currents along the Southern California coast. Dave Packer, ABC News.
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16: 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Not only are some of these illnesses common among the elderly, but they can also be life-threatening, given that many of us live with chronic health conditions and disabilities. From disabilitycampaign.org, the next time you visit your doctor, ask what vaccines are recommended for you.
17: I was in my other world.

0: covert? Why do they not come out and make themselves more known?
1: Well, if you were sitting back on the edge of humanity, hidden at this point, looking in on how we behaved, how we treated not just the animals around us, but the world and each other, I'd be kind of hesitant.
0: Right. Well, yeah, seeing the speed of things and so forth, but it's they're deep, deep, deep in the woods or in lakes or places that don't tend to have a lot of, inhabitants, that doesn't have a lot of city life. What would they be possibly? It's not like they're getting stuck in a city. They're deep in the woods.
1: Well, right. Actually, there are Neanderthals around us all the time, and it's us. There are a lot of humans that have Neanderthal DNA. Baramanu, the Baramanu from Pakistan and eastern Afghanistan, is described as a Bigfoot, but it's thought to be a surviving colony of Neanderthal. There's also another group in Russia, having problems remembering the name right now. When you do more than 700 monsters over the last,
0: you can't keep them straight.
1: Can't quite keep them all straight, yeah. It's a Russian Bigfoot in one area that they, you know, people think that it's very well from description and behavior could be a Neanderthal.
0: So, question for you: do you still teach journalism at Northwest Missouri State?
1: Yes.
0: And in your teachings of your journalism students, do they know that you write books about monsters?
1: Yeah. Yes, I think probably I have some students listening to me right now. Hi, guys.
0: And then, do they think about this?
1: We have a lot of nice talks. We talk about Bigfoot's ghost, UFOs. They are extremely interested, as I am in the paranormal. I offered a number of years ago, and I'll offer it every 5-6 years, a class called Paranormal Journalism.
0: Ooh.
1: And one of the things that has bugged me, and I wanted to write, I was a print journalist. I was a newspaper reporter for 17 years, and I was interested in all these paranormal things then, but you know, back then you really couldn't write a lot about the paranormal. But I wanted to, so that's what I did when I started teaching. But I've noticed for years that if there's a news report about a UFO sighting, they'll play the X-Files theme. If it's a story about a ghost, they'll mention Ghostbusters. If it's a story about Bigfoot, the newspaper will, you know, mention Harry and the Hendersons. And that, no matter what else the story does, if it treats the people who've seen these paranormal entities, if they have seen them and the newspaper or the journalist treats them right, they're already discounting them by bringing up pop culture. So I wanted these students to be able to write about paranormal topics as straight-laced as they would about a city council meeting or a car wreck. And they did a great job.
0: Well, I mean, we've seen that come out with Disclosure and UFOs and Congress. And I mean, there has been a lot of legitimacy around the UFO phenomenon. Now, do you anticipate the same thing happening around monsters and cryptids and yetis?
1: I would really hope so. One of the things that has always bothered me when it comes to UFOs, I get why a government, if they knew about it, would hold that information back. And is the information holding information back? I'd say, of course, all the governments in the world are, but why would they do it about a Bigfoot?
0: Unless
1: why would
0: they
1: do it about a man bat? How is that going to hurt society?
0: Uh-huh. Well, unless these things are harming people and have incredible technology, which that doesn't seem to be ever reported, right?
1: Right.
0: What's the most reported thing from when you've interviewed people that have reported accounts of these, you know, eyewitness accounts of these monsters and creatures and jungle dinosaurs? What's the theme that happens?
1: Well, it's generally people will see them, and either one of three things will happen. One, the monsters may attack them. That is actually fairly rare. Two, the monster will ignore them. Or three, the person will run away. Which I like number three.
0: Yeah. I like number one. I like the rarely attack part.
1: Right. That's a good one, too. That is a good one, too.
0: Well, it's interesting because they don't tend to be as big of a threat, or you've never heard. I mean, I don't know. You could tell me if you've heard of anybody being abducted by a Yeti or a Bigfoot.
1: Well, there was a case. The man's last name was Wallace in Canada. I believe it was in the 1920s. He was in the wilderness and was sleeping in his sleeping bag. And all of a sudden he was lifted in the air and on some creature's shoulder and was taken away. And when he was finally put down and got out of his sleeping bag, he was with a family of Sasquatch. And he was feeling from how they were behaving that he was picked as a mate for the juvenile daughter.
0: Oh, my goodness. We can't hear him. I want to hear more about this one when we come back. We will be back with my guest, Jason Offit. His latest book is called Chasing the World's Monsters. And we'll be back with more conversations about that when we come back. You're listening to Coast AM.
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7: 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Noah's Clearance Outlet on Highway 59 in Detroit Lakes.
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19: ABC News, I'm Dave Packer. In an attempt to jumpstart stalled peace talks between Russia and Ukraine, U.S. envoys Steve Witkoff and Jared Kushner met with Russian President Vladimir Putin at the Kremlin Saturday. Witkoff opened with praise and gratitude.
20: So, first of all, President Putin, thank you so much for having us.
19: Putin and Ukrainian President Vladimir Zelensky agreed to pause strikes on each other's capitals while these talks took place. Kushner and Witkoff will be in Ukraine's capital, Kyiv, Sunday. The U.S. says it's destroyed or disabled three Iranian oil tankers in retaliation for Iran launching ballistic missiles towards an American aircraft carrier and destroyer. CENTCOM says neither U.S. ship was hit. No service members were injured. Part of the ceiling at the Kennedy Center in Washington, D.C. has collapsed during heavy rain. Nobody was hurt, but the building's grand foyer has been closed through the weekend while officials assess the damage. This is ABC News. Two children were killed, two adults in critical condition after a small plane crashed in Fresno, California, Saturday afternoon. The plane crashed shortly after takeoff, according to the NTSB, which is investigating. The once powerful Philadelphia labor leader John Johnny Doc Dougherty was released from prison Friday afternoon after President Trump granted a commutation of his sentence. Dougherty's attorney, George Bocchetto, said his client deserves to be home with his ailing wife.
21: This was an act of humanity. This was not an act of legality. This was an act by the President of the United States of compassion for someone whose wife is in desperate need of care.
19: The United Nations General Assembly is endorsing a new world map that more accurately shows the size of Africa. The resolution encourages governments and institutions to use the Equal Earth Projection instead of the traditional Mercator map, which makes areas near the poles look much larger than they really are. Dave Packer, ABC News.
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30: Welcome back to Coast AM. I am Lisa Garr. We just passed 11:11:11 here, which I love. I do love our topic tonight, Jason Offit. He's talking about the world's monsters, and in his book, the most latest one, he's done the American monsters and North American monsters. This one, he examines creatures and jungle dinosaurs and giant birds drawn from cultures worldwide. And I asked before the break, has anyone ever seen one of these creatures? Have you ever had an experience with them? And we're going to take your calls. And I have just a question before we go to our callers, Jason. Do you feel that if we did have this sighting of one of these caught into a photo, how would it change what you do or the way people think about these types of creatures? Would they call them monsters anymore?
5: Well, photos. This is where I have a real problem. Anything can be done with images nowadays. You used to be you could. It was pretty easy to tell if something was fake. Wait a second, that's not a UFO. That's a hubcap somebody threw in the air and took a picture of. But nowadays, I mean, especially with the influx of AI, any photos or videos are getting so hard to determine what's real or not. I just have a problem. If it's a live broadcast of a Bigfoot crossing the road and something real is happening that I can put it next to, that's a different story. I just a picture's not going to do it for me. I like I said before, we need a body.
30: At this point, yeah, I understand. All right, let's go to some of our callers here. Greg in Remsen, New York. Hey, Greg, do you have a story or a question for Jason?
6: I got a question for Jason.
30: Okay.
6: This is about a creature, and it's the ancient Alaskan people talked of it, supposedly. It's called a Kochiga, Kushiga, and it's supposed to be half man, a half land otter. And the ancients said that when this creature was around, their people would disappear because of it. And I don't know much about it, and I never researched it, but if you know anything about it, Jason, is it half man? Which part is half man? And is this real old fashioned lore?
5: I'm not entirely sure. I do remember in my second monster book, Chasing North American Monsters, I wrote of an Inuit story from Alaska about a creature that could appear as an attractive human and attract people toward the water, where it would turn into an otter. It was kind of a were otter. And it would drown them. And it was such an interesting story that back when Charlie Sheen was going through his tiger blood phase, he actually took people up there to go look for it. They didn't find it, but it's a story from Alaska that I don't know which half is which.
30: Well, I mean, that's a great question, but you've heard of these, and you have some type of story for every single one of these, which makes sense. You've mentioned some of the monsters that could supposedly be extinct animals. Could you tell us? You mentioned something about the bear, right?
5: Right. It was a Himalayan. I believe it was a Himalayan brown bear, that short-faced brown bear, maybe, that was that had been declared extinct, and they found what they thought was DNA fur, and it turned out to be this bear, and it's not extinct anymore. And that's one of the things that I think is going to be found, hopefully, fingers crossed, around the world. I hope we don't know, like I said, we don't know as much as we think. About an average of 18,000 new species of animal are found every single year. A lot of them are, maybe birds or insects or fish. But we have mammals, we have some big animals that are found. In 1977 is when the megamouth shark was rediscovered, and that's like 18-20 feet long. That's not a small creature.
30: Oh my God.
5: So I think maybe like the thylacine. There have been so many reports of the Tasmanian tiger over the years that has been declared extinct for decades. That it's going to show up again, I have a feeling.
30: Yeah. Yeah. We've got a caller here west of the Rockies, Aishas from Maui. How's it going out there in Maui?
8: Oh, hey. Oh, we're just waiting for the storm to hit.
30: Yes. Is it pretty quiet or is it pretty stormy?
8: Well, I'm on Maui, so I think it's going to hit south of us, but anyways, or west of us. But anyways.
30: Yes.
8: Yeah. No, it never hits the storms, and it really never hit Maui for some reason. Anyways.
30: Well, good.
8: I grew up in upstate New York. Actually, it's kind of funny because it's Lake Ontario, which I guess is now Lake America. But anyways, I went around the corner and I almost ran over this thing. It was like 20 feet tall. It was real tall and skinny. And everything I listen to describes it as a Wendigo. I don't know if they're from that part of the country or not, because I think they're from like Michigan area.
30: Wait, first of all, how can you almost run over something 20 feet tall?
8: Well, I came around a blind corner going home.
30: Almost hit it?
8: Yeah, almost, and it was in the middle of the road. It skirted out of the way, and then I go, what the heck, man? I stop and pull over, and this thing was like 20 feet high. It was like tall and spindly. It had like, I don't know, it was like a grayish white color, real tall and spindly, nothing like I ever seen before. Well, when I stopped to pull over and look back, it was gone.
30: Wow.
8: But it was right near a small body of water, real, real small body of water, like a pond, near Lake of America, Lake America.
30: Right,
8: actually,
30: right.
8: Lake Ontario.
30: Uh-huh.
8: I didn't think they were seen in this part of the country.

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1: Hi, I'm Sergeant First Class Alexander Paul Obede from Minneapolis. Being a combat medic in the Minnesota Army National Guard trained me to protect, treat, and care for others in demanding situations. Today, as a senior manager, I use those same skills to plan, organize, and execute events that bring people together. My leadership was reinforced by the Minnesota Army National Guard.
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0: 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Noah's Clearance Outlet on Highway 59 in Detroit Lakes.
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13: ABC News, I'm Chuck Sieverson. In the war, President Trump and Vice President Vance just said was not really a war. Iran said today, Sunday, it struck an unmanned U.S. ship trying to enter the Strait of Hormuz. No confirmation from the U.S. This happening a day after Iran attacked two U.S. military ships, and then the U.S. responded by disabling or destroying three Iranian oil tankers. Higher gasoline and diesel prices because of the war boost inflation. A billionaire entrepreneur blames what he calls foolish leaders.
14: The Iran conflict was completely unnecessary. This war has just resulted in much higher oil prices all over the world, and inflation being one of the consequences.
13: Virgin Airways, Virgin Group founder Richard Branson. Russian President Putin met with U.S. diplomat Steve Witkoff and President Trump's son-in-law Jared Kushner at the Kremlin yesterday. The two have just arrived in Ukraine's capital to talk with President Zelensky. This is ABC News. An Eastern German region is voting today in an election that could bring to power the first far-right state government in that nation's post-World War II history. It's Saxony-Anhalt, with over 2 million people west of Berlin. An update on Nepal, the devastating floods, nearly 5,000 remain missing.
15: 10 days after a wall of ice, rock, and mud tore through a Himalayan valley, killing more than 1,300 victims, two more people have been rescued. And amid those rescue efforts, construction underway on a makeshift bridge to replace one of the many bridges destroyed in the flash floods. Nepalese officials say if the weather cooperates, it could be completed within 5 days. Alex Stone, ABC News, Los Angeles.
13: Based on their experience of hosting Taylor Swift, the Paris venue for Celine Dion's grand concert comeback warns fans to only buy from official websites, expecting to reject hundreds of fake tickets. Chuck Sievertson, ABC News.
16: 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Today, 92% of parents with children in after-school say STEM is available, up from 69% a decade ago. That's 6.4 million kids now getting STEM in after-school. 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
0: 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Prices have been drastically reduced on Sealy and Simmons mattresses, Ashley living room sets, Parker House reclining sets, dining sets, and more. 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Hurry in. Noah's Clearance Outlet on Highway 59 in Detroit Lakes.
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21: Here's your KDLM weatherology forecast. Slight chance of thunderstorms today. Otherwise, cloudy skies expected. High temperatures reach up to 81. Southeasterly winds 8 to 15 miles per hour. Mainly cloudy skies expected. Tonight, chance of thunderstorms. Lows dip down to about 65. Thunderstorms likely. Tomorrow, highs level off around 79. I'm meteorologist Jennifer Wojcicki. Currently, it's 68 degrees.

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3: 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Noah's Clearance Outlet on Highway 59 in Detroit Lakes.
4: Detroit Lakes weather.
5: Here's your KDLM weatherology forecast. Slight chance of thunderstorms today, otherwise cloudy skies expected. High temperatures reach up to 81. Southeasterly winds 8 to 15 miles per hour. Mainly cloudy skies expected tonight, chance of thunderstorms, lows dip down to about 65. Thunderstorms likely tomorrow, highs level off around 79. I'm meteorologist Jennifer Wojcicki. Right now, it's 67 degrees.
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5: Good morning, everyone, and thank you for tuning in to the Seed Time and Harvest program. Today we're going to continue to read out of the Gospel of John in chapter 5, starting at the 24th verse. As you may recall, we had read earlier in chapter 5 how Jesus had healed that man who had had an infirmity for 38 years. And he had healed him, it happened to be on the Sabbath day. And he even told the fella to take up his bed and walk, and which he did. But that made the Jews very angry with him because they were real sticklers on keeping the Sabbath day and not doing any work. And then later on, Jesus also referred to himself as the Son of God, that God was his father, and that got him even more riled up, and they were starting to plot how they could get Jesus killed. So, we will read in verse 24, where Jesus said, "Most assuredly I say to you, he who hears my word and believes in him who sent me has everlasting life, and shall not come into judgment, but has passed from death into life. Most assuredly, I say to you, the hour is coming, and now is, when the dead will hear the voice of the Son of God, and those who hear will live. For as the Father has life in himself, so he has granted the Son to have life in himself. And as... given him authority to execute judgment also, because he is the Son of Man. Do not marvel at this, for the hour is coming in which all who are in the graves will hear his voice, and come forth, those who have done good to the resurrection of life, and those who have done evil to the resurrection of condemnation. I can of myself do nothing. As I hear, I judge, and my judgment is righteous, because I do not seek my own will, but the will of the Father who sent me. If I bear witness of myself, my witness is not true. There is another who bears witness of me, and I know that the witness which he witnesses of me is true. You have sent to John, and he has borne witness of the truth." That's referring to John the Baptist, of course. "Yet I do not receive testimony from man, but I say these things that you may be saved." Yes, we can believe on the Lord Jesus and the word that he has spoken, and we're blessed to have the word, the living word, and the word of God, which is the Bible. I encourage us all to spend more time reading in the word of God. The more we spend time reading the word and meditating on it, the less power sin has in our lives. David spoke in the Psalms, "Thy word have I hid in my heart, that I might not sin against thee." Verse 35 here says, "He has the burning and shining lamp, and you are willing for a time to rejoice in his light." And that's referring again to John the Baptist. "But I have a greater witness than John's, for the works which the Father has given me to finish, the very works that I do bear witness of me." And Jesus performed many mighty works, many miracles, healed many, even raised the dead and calmed the wind and the waves. And Jesus has all authority, and he still does. Okay, so those witnesses, those miracles bore witness of Jesus, that the Father has sent me, and the Father himself who sent me has testified of me. You have neither heard his voice at any time nor seen his form, but you do not have his word abiding in you, because whom he sent, him you did not believe, or you do not believe. You search the scriptures, for in them you think you have eternal life, and these are they which testify of me. But you are not willing to come to me that you may have life. I do not receive honor from men, but I know you, that you do not have the love of God in you. I have come in my Father's name, and you do not receive me. If another comes in his own name, him you will receive. How can you believe who receive honor from one another and do not seek the honor that comes from the only God? Do not think that I shall accuse you to the Father. There is one who accuses you, Moses, in whom you trust. For if you believe Moses, you would believe me, for he wrote about me. But if you do not believe his writings, how will you believe my words?" After these things, and now we'll start in chapter 6, after these things, Jesus went over the Sea of Galilee, which is the Sea of Tiberias. "Then a great multitude followed him, because they saw his signs which he performed on those who were diseased. And Jesus went up on a mountain, and there he sat with his disciples. Now the Passover, a feast of the Jews, was near. Then Jesus lifted up his eyes, and seeing a great multitude coming toward him, he said to Philip, 'Where shall we buy bread that these may eat?' But this he said to test him, for he himself knew what he would do. Philip answered him, 200 denarii worth of bread is not enough, sufficient for them, that every one of them may have a little.' One of his disciples, Andrew, Simon Peter's brother, said to him, 'There is a lad here who has 5 barley loaves and 2 small fish, but what are they among so many?' Then Jesus said, 'Make the people sit down.' Now there was much grass in the place, so the men sat down, in number about 5,000. Boy, what a crowd, huh? 5,000, and that just mentions the men. I imagine there was quite a few women and children there too. Then Jesus took the loaves, and when he had given thanks, he distributed them to the disciples. And the disciples took to those sitting down, and likewise of the fish, as much as they wanted. So when they were filled, he said to his disciples, 'Gather up the fragments that remain, so that nothing is lost.' Therefore they gathered them up and filled 12 baskets with the fragments of the 5 barley loaves, which were left over by those who had eaten. Then those men, when they had seen the sign that Jesus did, said, 'This is truly the prophet who has come into the world. Therefore, when Jesus perceived that they were about to come and take him by force to make him king, he departed again to a mountain by himself alone. Yeah, the people were so amazed at this miracle they had just witnessed. Here, Jesus fed thousands of people with this little boy's lunch that he had brought, five loaves and two fish. And so the people wanted to make Jesus king. They figured if he could do this, what a king he would be. And but Jesus knew that it wasn't to be, that it wasn't his time, it wasn't the way things were supposed to go. So he departed and went by himself alone. Now, when evening came, his disciples went down to the sea, got into the boat, and went over the sea toward Capernaum. And it was already dark, and Jesus had not come to them. Then the sea arose because a great wind was blowing. So when they had rowed about 3 or 4 miles, they saw Jesus walking on the sea and drawing near the boat, and they were afraid. But he said to them, "It is I, do not be afraid." Then they willingly received him into the boat, and immediately the boat was at the land where they were going. Well, folks, that's all I have time for today, but please tune in again and we'll see how the rest of this story goes. Thank you and God bless you. Detroit Lakes
6: weather. Here's your KDLM weatherology forecast. Slight chance of thunderstorms today, otherwise cloudy skies expected. High temperatures reach up to 81. Southeasterly winds 8 to 15 miles per hour. Mainly cloudy skies expected. Tonight, chance of thunderstorms. Lows dip down to about 65. Thunderstorms likely. Tomorrow, highs level off around 79. I'm meteorologist Jennifer Wojcicki. Right now, it's 67 degrees.

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1: Welcome to Minnesota Matters. I'm Tasha Radel. Joining me this week are MNN's John Anderson, Sean Maloney, Mark Dorenkamp, and Mike Grimm. Your go-to crew for what's making news, noise, and headlines across the North Star State. From the Capitol to the cornfield, from Main Street to the lakeshore, if it matters in Minnesota, we're on it. The Minnesota Lottery is proud to be a presenting sponsor of Minnesota Matters. When you say, I'm in, you've already won. Learn how lottery dollars help better our state at mnlottery.com. Here's what we're diving into this week. Soon, the fall harvest will be in full swing. The state of the rural economy. Sensory-friendly visits at the state fair, but first. As Minnesota students head back to class, a new state law is putting added focus on keeping them safe on and around school buses. MNN's John Anderson talks with Senator Ann Johnson Stewart of Minnetonka about why she pushed for the changes.
2: Let's talk about the new bus safety law. And first of all, you were telling me this idea came up from the bus drivers.
3: Yep, the Bus Drivers Association came to us and asked us specifically to pass this bill, not only to pass it, but to pass it ASAP. So a small correction, the bill actually went into effect the day after it was signed. And that was an important thing for the bus drivers because they felt like it was an urgent thing. So typically we would wait until, you know, give people time to understand the new provisions and to do a public information campaign. But the bus drivers were pretty adamant that they needed this bill right away. So it was somewhat urgent on their part. And I was really glad that we were able to have such bipartisan support and get it. It was the first bill that we passed in the session. So I was pretty proud of that.
2: That's right. Let's talk about the change here. It's kind of a tweak because from what I understand, there was some confusion over the red lights, the amber lights, and the stop arm. So how did you clear that up with this law?
3: So the original, there always was a law that you had to stop when the stop bar was fully extended. And I'm sure most of us recall that school buses, as they come up to a stop, red lights start to flash, the stop arm starts to extend. And that was where the ambiguity was problematic because drivers maybe understood the law to say that they didn't have to stop until the bus arm was fully extended, which actually was the law. That was the problem on the school bus drivers from the school bus driver's perspective, because children waiting for the bus didn't understand that part. And so repeatedly they saw kids start to run for the bus as soon as it started to stop, which was hazardous when drivers kept driving because the arm wasn't fully extended. So what this bill does, what this law does, is it requires approaching drivers to stop as soon as the red lights begin flashing, which is more in alignment with what the children perceive as when it's safe for them to cross. Whether that's true or not for kids, that's what the bus drivers were seeing. And so now there's no ambiguity. If you approach a school bus and red lights are flashing, you must stop then and there. There's no going around the bus or trying to beat the stop arm.
2: I like the way the thinking was here, because if the students were anxious to get across and get onto that bus, this is now thinking for them and taking part of that part of the process too.
3: I know. I think it's genius. When you really think, is a, let's just say a 7-year-old, you know, most little ones don't wait at the bus by themselves, but a 7 or 8-year-old,
2: right,
3: they don't, they would not be able to determine what does fully extended mean. And we also knew that some bus stop arms never actually fully extend. That was the lawsuit that actually brought this to our attention, where the woman went around a bus stop arm and it wasn't fully extended. And in fact, some of those arms never go, I suppose you would say fully extended would be, you know, in perfect alignment with the front of the bus. But a child, regardless of how old they are, even a 15-year-old, you know, they're not, that is not part of what they think is part of their safe message that they can cross. It's when they see that stop sign or when the bus is stopped. So now we don't have to worry about that. And guess what? I think it's good for drivers too, because drivers don't have to think, oh, is it when the stop sign out? What is it? And now it is just simply this. If there's red lights flashing, stop your car. And that's the law. And it's easy for people to know if a light is flashing, a light is flashing. If a light isn't flashing, a light isn't flashing. So I really like this law, and we never can measure how many lives we save, but I'm confident that we have saved near misses and some accidents from, or crashes, we call them, from happening, and I'm really glad about that.
2: Pretty extensive law, though. It also looks at bus driver training. It also looks at inspection and safety reports for buses. This is a pretty comprehensive law.
3: Yeah, well, as I said, the Bus Drivers Association came to us, and so it's the bus, school bus bill that included some of the other things that they had. So one of them was they asked that school buses be able to be used for training. Surprisingly, that wasn't allowed before. And so now bus drivers, as they're training, are able to actually train on a school bus for behind the wheel training. And I think that's, I mean, just makes a ton of common sense. And then also for those of us that are concerned about safety and, you know, monitoring crashes and performance, if a school bus didn't have a USDOT number, that was difficult for us to track. Now all school buses are required to have that as part of tracking for performance and improvement and just for safety. I mean, we track all kinds of vehicles for safety, so now school buses are included. And then another thing that seems, you know, minimal but also very important, now all school buses have to have a standardized first aid kit. And that's also just something that just brings up to standard something that we might have expected was happening anyway, but now it's in the law and it's required for every school bus.
1: 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More Minnesota Matters after this.
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4: 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One minute I'm playing the new Jumanji scratch game from the Minnesota Lottery, and the next there's a stampede!
5: You're lying!
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6: Jumanji Scratch Game is taking over Minnesota. 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
1: Welcome back to Minnesota Matters. I'm Tasha Radel. Dry conditions are raising concerns as crops near maturity in Minnesota. MNN contributor Mark Dorenkamp sat down with State Ag Commissioner Tom Peterson at the Minnesota State Fair.
16: Well, Tom, Governor Wall is making his way through the Minnesota Farmers Union spot here at the Minnesota State Fair on the first day of the fair. And I asked him about legacy a little bit. When you think about Governor Walls and his leadership, and specifically with agriculture and the work you've done collaboratively, what comes to mind?
17: Well, I just come apart with unprecedented times. You know, I mean, I look at being commissioner, and I don't take credit for any of this, but we've had like the windiest year on record, the wettest year on record, the worst drought we've had in 40 years. We've had, you know, COVID, unrest, avian influenza, like all of these things that I think people forget, like holy buckets. It's just like one thing after another that have really challenged agriculture. But at the same time, Minnesota continues to be a leader in, you know, just about every major commodity that we grow in the Midwest, whether that's corn, soybeans, number two in pork, turkeys, you know, everything else. And so that is a really big piece. But there's other really good things. Like, I think it's water quality, building out all of the different soil health practices that we've had, really addressing meat processing, bringing back butchery classes to colleges, building out meat processing around the state. There's a lot of really important things that are really good legacy items.
16: you've had your finger on the pulse of ag policy in the state for a long time, but how did your perspective change when you became commissioner?
17: Well, it's really interesting. One thing I'd say is, like, being a boss and, you know, having 500 employees in the Department of Agriculture, that really impressive to see all the work that goes on every day, whether that's food safety, food recalls. You know, one thing, we have our booth here at the Department of Agriculture. The most questions we get are about weeds in fields, you know, and we have great scientists that, you know, help with whether that's weeds, bugs, everything like that. There's just so many vast parts of agriculture, you know, but it's a real honor to be Commissioner of Agriculture because we have such a diverse state. You know, we have, you know, sugar beets in northwest Minnesota. We have all of our livestock and dairy in central. We have big truck farms. We have the ports. We have just so much interesting things. And so never a dull moment.
16: I want to ask you about the cattle producers. You know, a few months ago, the narrative around that industry was very positive, but boy, there's been a lot that's changed, especially here recently with some restructuring by a major processor, beef imports announced by the president. What are you hearing from cattle producers in the state about those moves?
17: Well, you know, and you throw drought on top of that right now. I just looked at the drought monitor this morning. My county, Pine County, is almost all in D3, you know, exceptional drought. And that is like very, it's just a lot right now. Like you said, the markets, cattle was the one bright spot, you know, and so all of a sudden to face a lot of headwinds, a lot of pushback, obviously, on the Argentina piece, you know, because I think farmers were really trying to look at, you know, how do we rebuild that herd? You know, we saw the droughts in 21 and 23. I live a mile from the Rock Creek Sale Barn, and, you know, they have a sale on Monday. You know, and I could think in 21 when I'd start seeing 2 to 3, you know, trucks there on Sunday nights, but there'd be 20, 25 trucks there. And we know we sold a lot of heifers then, you know, and so trying to rebuild that herd has been hard. And now with the announcement, you know, it comes at a terrible time. This is a fall calf run. 70% of our calves are born, and farmers are making decisions how to invest in that. So we'll see what happens there, you know. But the other thing that's been really interesting is consumer demand has just stayed really strong. You know, protein in general, people want protein. And so that, I think it'll continue to be strong. So we'll see what happens. But a lot going on for right now, for sure.
16: By state fair time, we usually have a fairly good idea of what kind of crop is going to be coming in this fall. What's your sense on corn and soybeans?
17: Well, unfortunately, it's going south fast. You know, I think that as we saw with the drought monitor coming up in central Minnesota, you know, just drying up, we're seeing that droughts slip into southern Minnesota and can touch some of the yields a little bit here at the end as we're trying to finish that crop off here. These are critical last couple of weeks for some folks, but we'll have a decent crop in southern Minnesota, but the rest of the state's going to be down. Blumgren and I, the state FSA director, we were at one point the garden spot of the whole United States, the whole world, and now it's just the tap turned off, you know, and so we'll see what happens there. But yeah, there's some concern, you know, as we go in. We're seeing silage start very quickly here across Minnesota. It needed to with the condition of the corn, so a couple of weeks early on that too.
16: Anything else you want to be sure to talk about?
17: Well, I think. You know, we just continue to see a really great turnout at the state fair here, and the cattle numbers, the kids, the open class. It's just such a really good reminder of our strong 4-H and FFA programs here at the fair. So I'm really excited to do that, and I just get down and visit with a lot of those folks this week, too.
16: Thanks a lot for the time, Tom.
17: Thanks, Mark. Appreciate the opportunity.
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1: Welcome back to Minnesota Matters. I'm Tasha Radel. Economic uncertainty seems to be a theme for rural Minnesotans. MNN's Mike Grimm spoke with rural economic analyst Megan Roberts of Compere Home to get her outlook on the rural economy.
27: That is a tough question to answer because it varies a lot depending on your local community, the industries that are most prevalent in your area, and then just what facet of the economy you happen to work on. So it's a complicated economy right now. There is not one single way to describe it. There's some uncertainty out there, but there's also areas of bright points. We have a relatively resilient economy. While inflation is high, our unemployment rate has stayed relatively low in the grand scheme of things. So it can be challenging to know what's next, and that can be difficult if you are looking to make a rural home purchase, for instance.
28: Yeah, in terms of specifics, you mentioned inflation. I know that that's a concern, whether you're in rural America or in the heart of some city, someplace. Can you dive a little further and tell us some trends maybe and give us some thoughts on that?
27: Yeah, absolutely. Inflation is, if there was one thing to say that I'm getting asked the most questions on regarding the economy, it's inflation right now. And that's not a difficult thing to guess, because I think for each of us, we're feeling inflation in our pocketbooks right now. One of the reasons why inflation is so easy to feel in this particular time frame is because it's really affecting fuel and energy. And that's something we have to purchase on a very regular basis. We go to the gas pump and we feel that inflation. The hope is that that will be a more temporary inflation bump. And we're already seeing some slight signs that this energy and fuel inflation may decline over time. We've seen some lower inflation in certain segments of the economy in the summer months. And then I have to add a caveat that other areas are heating back up. So if we look at something really specific, like the consumer price index, the most recent reading was at 3.4%. What does that mean? Well, the goal for the U.S. economy is 2%. So to be in the 3-4 range of inflation, which is what we've seen over the spring and summer, is certainly a much hotter inflation rate than what we would like. But it is far less than if we go back to, say, 2022, when we were experiencing inflation at nearly double that rate. So pluses and minuses when you look at inflation. It is well above the Federal Reserve's 2% goal, and that is impacting then the way they're approaching interest right now, or the Fed funds target rate. And that can affect then the rates that are available for home mortgages.
28: Yeah. What is the housing market looking like in general right now with all of the variable things you've just talked about?
27: Well, there's housing, a housing market that is stuck between high prices, some of these elevated rates, and then some limited inventory. And depending on your local region, that can mean

0: positives to the slightly slower market. There's some chance in some places to maybe get your foot in the door and to be able to have enough time to put in an offer, for instance.
1: When we're talking rural home economics, generally, you mentioned some of these factors, but what are the largest factors that impact rural communities? You mentioned that depending on, even in the upper Midwest, depending on where you might live, it can change. But what are the general large factors that impact rural economy?
0: Well, so many different things, which you mentioned in the question. Rural affordability and the rural housing economy is more than just, say, the affordability of a mortgage payment. It's a really complex and dynamic environment. I will say that there are some very short-term economic things that I think about in rural areas when, for instance, you have fuel inflation. A rural household, they have to drive farther for work, for school, for health care. I drive far more. I'm a rural homeowner myself. I drive far more than my friends and family that live in urban areas. And I can't just say, like, oh, I'll take a bus. I don't have access to that. So when gas prices rise, it can be something that we feel more immediately, even though that's maybe a really small part of an individual budget. Those things can have a factor. It's also something where we're thinking about utilities and energy right now. That can be a larger part of a rural household budget. But at the same time, other prices and expenses may be lower, and so I think there's still that really great opportunity for looking at the positives of rural economies and at times some lower living costs that are prevalent in rural communities.
2: 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More Minnesota Matters after this final break.
3: 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Oh! 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
5: Well, let's start at the top here. Why don't you tell us a little bit, kind of give us the Cliff Notes version of kind of what the Franklin Center is and what you guys do.
6: Yeah, Franklin Center is a nonprofit organization, and we serve neurodiverse kids and young adults right in Golden Valley. We offer tailored educational and therapy services to those who are on the autism spectrum or have related neurodiversities. 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
5: Yeah, and I know the State Fair is coming up. Everybody's always really excited over the great Minnesota get-together over the next kind of week and a half or so here. But it can be challenging for people who, maybe are on the autism spectrum, can be kind of maybe a little overwhelming, sensory disturbances, things like that. Why don't you tell us a little bit about why maybe something like the State Fair can be a little challenging for folks who are on the autism spectrum?
6: Yeah, the State Fair is really so exciting and fun. All of us Minnesotans know that, but for some individuals, it can just be really overwhelming with the crowds, the noises, lights, smells, and so much happening all at once. It's so much stimulation. And so for many, that routine and predictability really provides a sense of safety. And so the environment like the fair can kind of feel like losing your roadmap, so to speak. And so that unpredictability combined with all of that sensory input

0: can really lead to anxiety or maybe some challenging and uncomfortable behaviors as people are trying to work through and adjust.
1: So if folks are at the fair, what can someone do who is worried about becoming overwhelmed do while they are at the state fair?
0: Yeah, one thing is trying to go to the fair on Monday the 31st next week. They do a sensory-friendly morning. The lights and sounds near the Midway and the Kidway areas are turned down, and that can be a lot more welcoming for people with sensory sensitivities. They also have calming spaces set up, which is so wonderful. The Fraser Building has weighted blankets, cushions, fidgets, and calming music. And then there's also a really nice sensory-friendly space inside Momentum Refresh. And then the Kybee Family Center as well. And that one is actually climate controlled. Beyond knowing like where you can take a break, I think the other piece to think about is bringing sensory supports that work for you, whether that's headphones, sunglasses, favorite fidget, and really paying attention to those early signs that you're becoming overwhelmed. Taking a break before you reach your limit is so important. It's okay if you leave early. The entire fair doesn't have to be a whole day for it to be successful.
1: How can parents who have children who are neurodivergent prepare their kids for a day at the state fair?
0: Success really starts with predictability, making the unfamiliar familiar, giving your child a preview of the day, look at pictures, videos, or a fair map together before you go and talking about those crowds, sounds, smells, different rides and things they might experience. Creating a simple plan with them after you're starting to make things familiar is great too. At the Franklin Center, we use structured schedules to help our learners know what to expect every day, and families can really do the same thing at the fair. A simple first-then approach works great. You know, first we'll park and walk into the fair, and then we'll get those mini donuts. A social story is also a really great tool. We use these daily at the Franklin Center. They are pictures and words put together in a narrative and really helps a child walk through what they can expect. They can, you know, a parent can create one specifically for the fair, and AI is really helpful in actually personalizing those too if you're just not quite sure what to put in that social story. I think another thing too is to really give your child a voice, letting them choose a few things that they really want to see, eat or do at the fair is really helpful. And then not overscheduling. Sometimes it's so exciting and, you know, at the fair there's something around every corner, but trying not to do everything all packed in one day, that can just be so overstimulating.
1: And as far as once parents who have neurodivergent children get to the fair, what are some things that they can do to kind of keep the day fun and low stress?
0: Yeah, keep some familiarity in the day. Maintaining little pieces of your child's normal routine can really provide a lot of comfort, even on an exciting day. So if they have oatmeal every morning for breakfast, keep that routine before heading out to the fair. Another thing to keep in mind is balancing the stimulation. So follow a really busy ride or crowded area with something calmer, find some shade, grab a snack and spend some time in a quieter space. Then really watching signs for early, you know, overwhelm. Take a break before your child reaches their limit rather than waiting until they're completely overwhelmed. Also just being really flexible. Your child might be having a really great time and then suddenly be done. And it's better to leave on a positive note than trying to push through just to finish the plan, you know, that you had for the day. Ultimately, really following your child's lead. There's no one size fits all. A successful day at the fair can look different for every child and every family. It's truly about making good memories, having a few laughs, and enjoying the day together. And if mini donuts or something on a stick is involved, even better.
1: Awesome. Well, Lizzie, I mean, you hit kind of all the main stuff that I was looking for, but is there anything else that you want folks to know, whether it's preparing for the fair, when they're there, kind of anything in that realm that you want folks to know before I let you go?
0: I think I would just say to any caregivers, whatever that caregiving looks like, give yourself a lot of grace and have fun and know that 10 minutes at the fair or 4 hours at the fair, like you're doing something fun and making good memories.
2: 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Until then, have a great holiday weekend. I'm Tasha Radel.

Good morning, friends. This is Pastor Paul Larson, and you are listening to the Faith Radio Ministry. 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Faith Lutheran is the place where victory in Jesus can become a reality for you. We invite you to get your Bible so you can read the Word of God with us and join us as we worship together.

Our text this morning is found in John chapter 20, beginning with verse 26, in Jesus' name. And after 8 days again, his disciples were inside and Thomas with them. Jesus came, the doors having been shut, and stood in their midst and said, "Peace be with you." Then he said to Thomas, "Reach here your finger and see my hands, and reach here your hand and put it in my side, and be not unbelieving but believing." Thomas answered and said to him, "My Lord and my God." Jesus said to him, "Because you have seen me, have you believed? Blessed are they who did not see and yet believed." Many other signs, therefore, Jesus also performed in the presence of his disciples, which are not written in this book. But these have been written, that you may believe that Jesus is the Christ, the Son of God, and that believing you may have life in his name. Heavenly Father, these are thy words. Sanctify us through thy word. Thy word is truth. Amen. Please be seated. Our text picks up the second time that Christ has now revealed himself to the apostles. The first time that he did that, the verse is just ahead of ours that we read today. Of course, Thomas was not there, and that's why Thomas says that he's not going to believe it until he sees it and is able to physically touch the body of Jesus Christ. And so many times Thomas has gotten the bad rap of being doubting Thomas. That's how he's remembered in the scriptures, because he doubted. But we'll see that all the saints, all of us at times, have doubts. As our text starts out, it tells us that after 8 days, on the resurrection, when Jesus rose again, it was a Sunday, the first day of the week. And now we see the disciples, the apostles, and the believers, they're always gathering on Sunday, the first day of the week, to fellowship, to worship, to meet with the Lord. And that's why we as a church worship on Sundays. In the Old Testament, it was the Sabbath day. But when Christ rose again, he changed the setting. We celebrate his resurrection by gathering on Sunday mornings. Jesus himself, of course, gathered with them and met with them and established Sundays as that day to come and meet the Lord, listen to his word, and fellowship with other believers. Jesus appears in this room in an unusual way. In my text, it says the doors having been shut. The Greek actually indicates that the doors were heavily locked. They weren't just shut, but they were locked shut because they were fearing that the hierarchy, the Pharisees and people, would be coming after them. Now that Jesus had risen and people were starting to talk about this, they were afraid of what the Jewish leaders, the religious leaders, would do to them. So they were very much afraid. When Christ all of a sudden appears in the room, I don't know what our heavenly bodies are going to be like, but it says they'll be like that of Jesus Christ. And the closest I can come to thinking of how that happens is Star Wars, when it says, "Beam me up, Scotty." And all of a sudden, they materialize in a different place. Well, that's what heavenly bodies like Christ could do. He just passed through the door, passed through the walls, and there he was in the midst of the disciples. And of course, knowing that they were filled with fear for the Jewish people, the Jewish leaders, his words to him is, "Peace be with you." Jesus always offers us peace. Peace during times of trial, during times of difficulty, during times of doubt, times of fear. Whatever it might be, Christ wants you to have peace in your heart. And the only way that anyone can have the kind of peace that Jesus offers is to have a right relationship with him. If you're not saved and you know you're not saved, and the Bible says Jesus come back at any day, there's going to be a little bit of nervousness. You're not going to be at peace. You're not going to sleep well if you know, well, maybe Jesus will come tonight. And so there's that unrest, that uncomfortableness. But Jesus Christ wants you to have peace. Peace comes from knowing Jesus Christ as your Lord and Savior. It's that simple. I can have peace in my heart through any circumstance because I know that I'm saved. I know that Jesus has forgiven my sins. I know that he's coming again for me someday. So whatever happens in this world, whatever happens in my life, I can have an inner peace all the time. Even when outside that life might be in turmoil, might be going through difficult times, even times of doubting, and yet when I come back to God's word, there's always peace, always comfort that is offered. Jesus offers us peace in time of trial.
These disciples were all fearing. They all were having their doubts and difficulties and were afraid. It says, immediately after Jesus said these things, he said, "Take courage, it is I, don't be afraid." That scene was when the disciples were in the boat on the sea and Jesus came. And of course, there was fear of what was going to happen. And he says, "Don't be afraid, it's me." And Christ says that to us today. Whatever you're going through, don't be afraid. You don't need to. Christ is with you. He is always with you, always will be. Matthew 28:20 tells us that. When Jesus gave the great command to go and preach the gospel to people, he says, "Teaching them to observe all that I commanded you, and lo, I am with you always, even to the end of the age." A Christian is a person who is never alone. Even when you might physically be by yourself, Christ is there with you. His Holy Spirit is dwelling with you. And Jesus is always there to watch over, to protect, to guide you, to lead you, to comfort you. Whatever your need might be, Christ is there. And he's going to meet those needs. He has promised to do that. Peace is what he was offering to the disciples as they stood in that room, scared stiff of what was going to happen to them. And Jesus comes and says, "No, be peace. Be at peace," he says. "Everything will be okay." The second thing I want you to take note of from this text is it's not unusual to doubt. As I said, poor Thomas got branded with that title, Doubting Thomas. But the simple truth is, every single one of us have times of doubt. Satan comes and causes us to doubt something somehow, some way. And it's during those times of doubt that we need to get back to the Word, back to the promises of God. Thomas needed encouragement. In verse 25, it says, "The other disciples therefore were saying to him, 'We've seen the Lord.' But he said to them, 'Unless I shall see his hands, the imprints of his nails, put my finger into the place of his nails, and my hand into his side, I will not believe.'" Thomas had to physically see Christ, but also be able to touch the wounds that he had picked up when he was hanging on the cross, the spear in the side and the nails in his hand and feet. Thomas says, "I'm not going to believe unless I'm able to touch those wounds." He needed some extra help in his faith. And there are times in your life when you need a little extra help. You might be a Christian, you might be a believer, but then you begin to struggle with something, some difficulty, something you're going through, and you cry out to the Lord, "Give me some sign, give me a signal, Lord, what's going to happen, or what do I need to know?" People need a little boost once in a while. And the simple truth is, God is giving us those boosts all the time. The question is, do you see them? Are you aware of them? If you really search your heart and you search your life, you'll realize that God is doing things for you constantly to show his presence, to show he's there, to show that he cares about the least little thing. I just had an example yesterday I can share with you. Putting together an appliance and I was missing a part. My wife will get after me for telling this because she was the dumpster diver. We were looking all over for this part. And so as she was looking in the dumpster and I was looking in the dumpster, I said, "Lord, help us find this part. If not, we could order another one, but it would be very nice to get this thing put together without any problems." Well, we couldn't find that part in the dumpster, but as I went back into the house and sat down to finish putting this project together, there, attached to a piece of paper laid upside down, was the part that we were missing. The Lord answered that prayer in a way that I could share it with you. It was there all along. And that's the answer to your need, is there all along. You might not see it. You might not be aware of it. You might think it's some big catastrophe that you're going through, when the truth is, not only is Jesus with you, but the answer to your problems is right there. And sooner or later, Jesus is going to open up your eyes and you're going to be able to see that he knew all along what you needed or what was going on, and he was taking care of it. Time after time in the ministry, I can give testimonies to where something comes up and I'm concerned about it and I'm heavy burdened about it. And by the time that particular event or that particular situation comes that has to be dealt with, it's already taken care of. God has already dealt with it. All the problem or situation it might have been has disappeared.
time after time, the Lord does that. That's why he comes to us as Christians and he says, peace be with you. Be at peace. Peace comes from trusting in Jesus. When we lack that trust, that's when fear comes in. That's when we lose that peace that the Lord wants us to have. And we're not alone in that situation. Temptation to doubt hits every one of us. It hit the whole group of disciples, not just Thomas. If you look back in Luke chapter 24, 38, he was speaking, it says, he said to them, why are you troubled and why do doubts arise in your hearts? Jesus was scolding his apostles, his 12 disciples. He says, why are you doubting? Doubt happens. Don't remain there. If you remain in doubt, if you just keep doubting and doubting and doubting, that becomes sin. God wants you to conquer that doubt. He gives you things to use to conquer doubt and to be strong in your faith. Adam and Eve doubted. Genesis 3:1, Satan come to them and Satan said, has God really said that? And he caused them to doubt. And because of their doubt, we read this in Romans 5:12. Therefore, just as through one man's sin entered the world and death through sin, and so death spread to all men because all sin. Adam and Eve's sin is why we die. Had they not sinned, we would have lived forever and they would have lived forever. But they doubted God, and their doubt led to sin in every one of our lives. The Bible now says we're born sinners. We all have sinned and fall short of God's glory. All because Adam and Eve doubted what God said. When people doubt and don't deal with that doubt, bad things always happen, not good things. The good things happen when you trust Jesus, when you put your faith in him, and when you take his word and believe it and trust it. Abraham, the great father of the Israel people, you know, we hear so much of all the things and how powerful his faith was. Here's a man of mighty faith. In fact, we are compared as Christians. It says that we're Christians because we've got the same faith that Abraham had. His faith was counted unto him as righteousness. Here was a mighty man of God who had a tremendous faith, and yet he doubted. You read about it, this one account, in Genesis 12:13. Him and his wife, Sarah, are traveling through a country. And so Abraham begins to doubt God's protection. Abraham begins to doubt if God could really keep him from harm. And so he says to his wife, he says, please say that you are my sister so that it may go well with me because of you and that I may live on account of you. Back in those days, if the king or the pharaoh thought you had a good-looking wife, he would just kill you and take your wife. That was sort of routine. And so Abraham knew that. And so he's traveling through. He says, hey, do this. Say you're my sister instead. Then they won't kill me. Well, as the account goes on in Scripture, we know that something terrible happened to that Pharaoh when he asked Sarah to come back to his house. Genesis 13:15, for all the land, but the Lord struck Pharaoh and his house with great plagues because of Sarah, Abraham's wife. So this Pharaoh was smart enough. When all of a sudden these plagues began to come on him and all of his household, he comes back to Abraham, and he says, what have you done? And Abraham admits the lie. He admits that it wasn't true. And of course, this Pharaoh scolded him for not believing, for not having the faith he should have. Isn't it amazing when unbelievers have to straighten out Christians about their faith or their lack of faith? Be bold, be strong. Sarah, his wife, we see her later. She had known all the promises that God gave Abraham. In Genesis chapter 18, verse 12, it says, and all the land which you see, I will give it to you and your descendants. Sarah seen that. She knew that. She was a part of Abraham's covenant with God. She knew all this promise was going to come to her descendants. So God had promised way ahead of time, Sarah, you're going to have children. You're going to have descendants. And yet we see this in Genesis 18 when the Lord came with a couple of angels and met with Abraham and Sarah. And the Lord told Sarah, you're going to have a son. You're going to have a child. And we see in verse 12 how she responded. Sarah laughed to herself saying,
After I become old, shall I have pleasure, my Lord being old also? She doubted God. God said, you're going to have a son. Sarah says, no, I'm not. I'm too old to have a son. And so she laughed at God's statement. That was a big mistake for Sarah to make. In Genesis 16, 1 through 6, I'm not going to read all those verses. But those are the verses that tells you that Sarah decided that she would fix this situation herself. So she told her husband, Abraham, I've got this slave girl. Why don't you go and have a baby with her? And in that way, we'll have the child that God said we were going to have. God didn't say just any child. God said Sarah was going to have the child. And because she disobeyed God, because she doubted God, you have the Middle Eastern conflict that we have today between the Arabs and the Jews. Guess who the first son was in that setting? It was Ishmael, the leader of the Arab people. And then along came the promised son, Isaac. And ever since they were born, they've been fighting each other. And they are still fighting each other today, aren't they? The Middle East is in chaos because the Jews and the Arabs can't get along. Well, blame Sarah. She's the one who doubted God. She's the one who thought she would fix things with her plan when just the opposite was true. She made a disaster out of the situation. And people are still to this day, just like Adam and Eve, to this day, we're paying the penalty for people who doubted God. When you doubt God, bad things can happen. Moses, another example. Exodus 4:13, God says, go and tell Pharaoh. And Moses, I can't. My speech isn't that good. Some people figure he maybe had a speech impediment where he stuttered or something. And he cried about, no, I can't do it. I can't do it. And finally, we read in that Exodus chapter 4 that God got angry. He said, okay. He says, I'm going to speak through your brother Aaron then. So because of Moses' doubt to follow through what God told him to do, he lost his authority, you might say. His brother Aaron had to come with him and travel with him every time he went to Pharaoh. And it was his brother Aaron who had to say, okay, this is what's going to happen. This is what God says. And then, of course, Moses was there to carry it out. But he lost the authority and the power that he could have shown because he doubted God. Jonah, same thing. Peter actually denied Christ 3 times because he doubted. John the Baptist, the Bible says, the greatest preacher that ever lived. He gets arrested, he gets put in jail. Guess what happens? He starts to doubt. Is Jesus really the Messiah? And he sends some of his disciples. He says, go and ask him. And of course, what does the Lord respond back? The Lord says, look at what's going on around you. The blind gaining their sight, the lame walking, the deaf hearing, the dumb speaking. Jesus began to rattle off all the fulfillment of prophecies that were taking place so that John could stop doubting. When you and I doubt, that's always the answer to fixing it. The Word of God. Get back into God's Word. When you doubt salvation, go back to those promises that God has made. If you confess your sins, I'll forgive you. When you're worried about your salvation, go back to Romans. Whoever calls upon the name of the Lord will be saved. You're worried about what's going to be taken care of you, go back to Matthew 6 where Jesus says, I know what your needs are, and I'll meet those needs. There's promise after promise after promise. When you have some doubt, the answer to fixing that is get into the Word of God. Read God's promises again to yourself. Remind yourself what God has said, and remember, God cannot lie. If God has made a promise in the Bible, it is absolutely certain that it'll be carried out. No question about it. And that's how you fix doubt. You come back to the Bible, you read what it says, and many times when you're struggling with something, that's happened to me many times, and it creates this doubt or this question mark, God will lead you right to the portion of Scripture that you need to hear. That's how the Holy Spirit works. He just, you flip your Bible open, you start to read, and there's the answer that you needed. There's exactly what you needed so that you could have peace of mind, so that you could stop the doubting. God works that way all the way. Doubts will come. Don't let them remain. Deal with it. You're down,
you're doubting. If you don't deal with it, you'll get more discouraged. Pretty soon you'll get depressed. So when there's doubts, bring them to the Lord. He knows you're doubting. He knows the struggle. He'll give you a reminder of all the promises that he's given to you so that you can have strength. A weak faith is a faith that lacks that peace. A strong faith is going to have peace with God and the assurance of salvation. God doesn't want you doubting your salvation. If you've come to him and accepted him, know that you're saved and be assured of it. A strong faith creates peace. Romans 5, 1. Therefore, having been justified by faith, we have peace with God. Knowing that you're saved is what gives you peace with God, the assurance of salvation. Now may the God, this is Romans 15, 13, now may the God of hope fill you with all joy and peace in believing. God wants you to believe the words of Jesus Christ so that you will have peace, you will have hope, you will have the assurance of your salvation. If you've called on the name of the Lord to save you, you can be strong in your faith. Look what happened to Thomas. When he seen Jesus and he could see those wounds in his side, verse 28, Thomas answered and said, "My Lord and my God." Thomas understood fully when he seen the resurrected Savior that Jesus was not only his Lord, but that he was God Almighty. And so he pronounces that. He makes that statement, "My Lord and my God." Friends, as believers, we serve a living God, a resurrected Savior, the Almighty One, who can do anything and has power to take care of us in any situation. Let Jesus be that God of your life. Recognize him as the God that he is and that he will take care of you. He promised to do it. The one thing that Jesus prayed for his disciples was that they would have peace. In John 14, 27, it says, "Peace I leave you with, my peace I give to you." And the Bible tells us that the fruit of the Spirit, one of the fruits of the Spirit, is peace. If you're a believer here today, trust God's word. Take God at his word. Rest on what the Bible says, and you will have peace with God as he wants you to. Let us pray. Heavenly Father, we thank and praise you again for your word and its truth. Lord, we thank you that we can lean upon your word, that we can trust it completely, that when you have spoken, we can know that it's going to happen. And Lord, when that comes to our salvation, we just praise and thank you that salvation is simple, that when we call upon you and confess our sins, we will be saved. Thank you, Jesus, for that assurance of salvation. In Jesus' name we pray. Amen.

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Good morning. Welcome to worship here this morning in God's house. We welcome any guests and visitors with us here this morning, as well as those watching at home over the live stream. My name is Pastor Andrew Rizal. It's a pleasure to be able to serve you guys here this morning. Our sermon theme for this morning comes out of Matthew chapter 18. Over the next couple of weeks, we're discovering Matthew chapter 18. Just in our readings, and so you'll hear a little bit about what it means to be great, or who is the greatest. And so what Jesus directs us to is great humility, and so we'll see a little bit more about that as we go into our sermon and in our reading for this morning. That's all I have for our opening this morning. As the psalmist said, I was glad when they said to me, let us go into the house of the Lord. We begin with our opening hymn, Lord of Glory, You Have Bought Us, hymn 851.

0: I invite you to please rise as you are able. In remembrance of your baptism, I invite you to make that sign of the cross and make a beginning in the name of the Father, and of the Son, and of the Holy Spirit. Amen. Amen. If we say we have no sin, we deceive ourselves, and the truth is not in us.
1: But if we confess our sins, God, who is faithful and just, will forgive our sins and cleanse us from all unrighteousness.
0: Take a moment of silence for reflection on God's word and for self-examination.

0: Let us then confess our sins to God our Father.
1: Most merciful God, we confess that we are by nature sinful and unclean. We have sinned against you in thought, word, and deed, by what we have done and by what we have left undone. We have not loved you with our whole heart. We have not loved our neighbors as ourselves. We justly deserve your present and eternal punishment. For the sake of your Son, Jesus Christ, have mercy on us, forgive us, renew us, and lead us, so that we may delight in your will and walk in your ways to the glory of your holy name. Amen.
0: The Almighty God, in his mercy, has given his Son to die for you, and for his sake forgives you all of your sins. As called and ordained servant of Christ, and by his authority, I therefore forgive you all of your sins in the name of the Father, and of the Son, and of the Holy Spirit.
2: Amen.
0: We continue with the Kyrie.
2: Amen.

0: Lord be with you.
1: And also with you.
0: Let us pray. O God, from whom all good proceeds, grant to us, your humble servants, your holy inspiration, that we may set our minds on the things that are right, and by your merciful guiding, accomplish them. Through Jesus Christ, your Son, our Lord, who lives and reigns with you and the Holy Spirit, one God, now and forever.
1: Amen.
0: Please be seated for our readings. Our first reading from the book of Ezekiel, chapter 33. The Lord is speaking to Ezekiel and also giving him the gravity of what it means to not confront sin, and how hard that is, and how that plays out into our daily lives, and that it is challenging to confront sin when we understand that we're sinful just the same. But speaking the truth in love and knowing that we do it with gentleness and respect, we're able to do such things.
2: Good morning. Our first reading comes from Ezekiel, chapter 33, verses 7 through 9. So you, son of man, I have made a watchman for the house of Israel. Whenever you hear a word from my mouth, you shall give them warning from me. If I say to the wicked, O wicked one, you shall surely die, and you do not speak to warn the wicked to turn from his way, that wicked person will die in his iniquity, but his blood I will require at your hand. But if you warn the wicked to turn from his way, and he does not turn from his way, that person shall die in his iniquity, but you will have delivered your soul. This is the word of the Lord.
0: In our reading, second reading from Romans chapter 13, what Paul is telling us is to live appropriately, to do what is right, to follow the law as the government has put it in place. We hold that intention with obeying God rather than men at times, but through it all, Paul is showing to us what it means to be a good citizen in our land.
2: Romans chapter 13, verses 1 through 10. Let every person be subject to the governing authorities. For there is no authority except from God, and those that exist have been instituted by God. Therefore, whoever resists the authorities resists what God has appointed, and those who resist will incur judgment. For rulers are not a terror to good conduct, but to bad. Would you have no fear of the one who is in authority? Then do what is good, and you will receive his approval, for he is God's servant for your good. But if you do wrong, be afraid, for he does not bear the sword in vain. For he is the servant of God, an avenger who carries out God's wrath on the wrongdoer. Therefore, one must be in subjection, not only to avoid God's wrath, but also for the sake of conscience. For the same reason, you also pay taxes. For the authorities are ministers of God, attending to this very thing. Pay to all what is owed to them. Taxes to whom taxes are owed. Revenue to whom revenue is owed. Respect to whom respect is owed. Honor to whom honor is owed. Owe no one anything except to love each other. For the one who loves another has fulfilled the law, the commandments. You shall not commit adultery. You shall not murder, you shall not steal, you shall not covet, and any other commandment are summed up in this word, you shall love your neighbor as yourself. Love does no wrong to a neighbor. Therefore, love is the fulfilling of the law. This is the word of the Lord.
0: At this time, I invite our children to come forward for our children's message led by our family life coordinator, Caitlin Herstick.

Good morning, boys and girls. Have you ever had one of those questions, like a question that popped up in your brain and you just really wanted to know the answer to it? Yeah? You had to think about, like, who could answer this question for me, and maybe it was your mom or dad or something, and so you couldn't wait to ask this question because you just really wanted to know the answer? Have you had one of those before? Yeah. Is a dream, maybe it comes in a dream and you just have this question that you want answered, yeah. The disciples had a question like this and they wanted to ask Jesus. And their question was, who is the most important in the kingdom of heaven? That's a big question, isn't it? And they wanted to know because, well, there's 12 of them and they wanted to know who was the most important. Maybe it wasn't even them, who knows? That's their question. And so they asked Jesus, do you think Jesus gave them a name of someone? No, instead he brought up a child and he said to be like this child. Now he wasn't saying that it's because children are perfect or the most important, while you guys are precious in his sight, of course, we know that we're all sinners, right? Even kids, we all sin. But what he was trying to tell them is to be humble, or to be dependent. And who we should be dependent on is God. That means we rely on him. Our greatness doesn't come because of us. Our greatness comes through God. And so he brought a child up there to teach them that. Why do you think he brought up a child to teach them to be humble or dependent? Well, let's think of babies. We've all seen babies, right? Can they do everything on their own? What do they need their parents help with? Nothing? Do you think they need help with food? Moms and dads need help to get food, right? We feed babies. We need to teach them how to do things, teach them how to walk, keep them safe. Babies need a lot of help. They're very dependent on people, on their moms, dads, grandparents. They need help. And that's how we are with God. God was teaching his disciples that they need to depend on him. Because everything that we have, everything that we do, everything that we've been given is through Jesus. So we can rely and depend on him. And Jesus was humble too. When Jesus came down from heaven and made himself man and died on the cross for our sins, he wasn't doing it to show us how great he is. He was showing us that he loves us and that he cares for us, and he came to save us from our sin. And he didn't say, I'm going to save all the ones who are first or the most important from sin. Jesus came to save the big and the small, the strong and the weak. And he came to save the lost and the found. He came for all of us. We don't have to worry about being the greatest or the most important, because we're all God's children and he loves all of us. So we humble ourselves. We rely on him. We ask him for help. We recognize that all the gifts that we've been given come from him, and we give him thanks for that. So instead of worrying about being the best or being the greatest or number one,

At this time, I invite you to please rise as you're able as we continue with the Alleluia in verse, which precedes the Holy Gospel.

Holy Gospel according to St. Matthew, the 18th chapter. At that time, the disciples came to Jesus saying, "Who is the greatest in the kingdom of heaven?" And calling to him a child, he put him in the midst of them and said, "Truly I say to you, unless you turn and become like children, you will never enter the kingdom of heaven. Whoever humbles himself like this child is the greatest in the kingdom of heaven. Whoever receives one such child in my name receives me, but whoever causes one of these little ones who believes in me to sin, it would be better for him to have a great millstone fastened around his neck and to be drowned in the depth of the sea. Woe to the world for temptations to sin, for it is necessary that temptations come, but woe to the one by whom the temptation comes. If your hand or your foot causes you to sin, cut it off and throw it away. It is better for you to enter life crippled or lame than with two hands or two feet to be thrown into the eternal fire. And if your eye causes you to sin, tear it out and throw it away. It is better for you to enter life with one eye than with two eyes to be thrown into the hell of fire. See that you do not despise one of these little ones, for I tell you that in heaven their angels always see the face of my Father who is in heaven. For the Son of Man came to save the lost. What do you think? If a man has 100 sheep and one of them has gone astray, does he not leave the 99 on the mountains and go in search of the one that went astray? And if he finds it, truly I say to you, he rejoices over it more than over the 99 that never went astray. So it is not the will of my Father who is in heaven that one of these little ones should perish. If your brother sins against you, go and tell him his fault between you and him alone. If he listens to you, you've gained your brother. But if he does not listen, take one or two others along with you, that every charge may be established by the evidence of two or three witnesses. If he refuses to listen to them, tell it to the church. If he refuses to listen even to the church, let him be to you as a Gentile and a tax collector. Truly I say to you, whatever you bind on earth shall be bound in heaven, and whatever you loose on earth shall be loosed in heaven. Again, I say to you, if two of you agree on earth about anything they ask, it'll be done for them by my Father in heaven. For where two or three are gathered in my name, there am I among them. This is the gospel of the Lord. Having heard God's word, we confess our common Christian faith through the words of the Nicene Creed. I believe in one God, the Father Almighty, maker of heaven and earth, and of all things visible and invisible, and in one Lord Jesus Christ, the only begotten Son of God, begotten of his Father before all worlds, God of God, light of light, very God, very God, begotten, not made, being of one substance with the Father, by whom all things were made, who for us men and for our salvation came down from heaven and was incarnate by the Holy Spirit of the Virgin Mary and was made man and was crucified also for us under Pontius Pilate. He suffered and was buried, and the third day he rose again according to the Scriptures and ascended into heaven and sits at the right hand of the Father. And he will come again with glory to judge both the living and the dead, whose kingdom will have no end. And I believe in the Holy Spirit, the Lord and giver of life, who proceeds from the Father and the Son, who with the Father and the Son together is worshipped and glorified, who spoke by the prophets. And I believe in one holy Christian apostolic church. I acknowledge

0: one baptism for the remission of sins, and I look for the resurrection of the dead and the life of the world to come.
1: Amen.
0: Please be seated for our sermon hymn. Our sermon hymn is God's Own Child, I Gladly Say It, hymn 594.

Grace and peace to you from God our Father and from our Lord and Savior Jesus Christ, who loved you with his life. Amen. My wife's grandmother, she's wonderfully gifted. Wonderfully gifted with faith. She's 98 and she's seen a thing or two across the duration of her lifetime. She's experienced her fair share of highs and lows, and yet through it all, God blessed her with that gift of great humility and great faith. As a spunky 98-year-old, she rests her sights on what is to come. And in my years of knowing her, we always leave, when we leave visiting them, she always gives us this final saying as we walk out the door. It's, remember whose child you are. Remember whose child you are. I can't help but picture that in our reading for this morning. As we get into it, I'm going to give you a little bit more context because that's important. So in Matthew chapter 17, right before this passage, the disciples, Peter, James, and John, actually were up on the Mount of Transfiguration with Jesus. Jesus, was in dazzling apparel. He was with Moses and Elijah. He was transfigured before them. Then they go on down the mountain, and he makes this announcement to them. Again, this is the second time it happens. The first time we heard last week, earlier in Matthew chapter 15, right? In Matthew chapter 18, we see Jesus making that statement that it's going to happen. He's going to be handed over to the chief priests. He's going to suffer and die, and then on the third day, he's going to be raised. He's making this statement again. And like the good disciples that we know them to be, rather than simply asking the question, what does this mean, or what is this going to look like, what are you talking about, they simply sit quiet and are greatly distressed. But they don't want to ask any questions, don't want to ruffle anybody's feathers. So, the story continues. They continue on, they go into Capernaum and Galilee, and then they start arguing with one another. They argue with who is the greatest. Who's the greatest? Rather than fix their eyes on the cross and what Jesus is telling them is going to happen, they argue about who is the greatest. It reminds me of that whimsical and somewhat absurd saying of anything you can do, I can do better. I can do anything better than you. Anybody have the musical Annie Get Your Gun? Yes, I might be too young for that, but I know the saying. And so I got acquainted with it over the course of this week and watched the scene. And I was like, oh my goodness, this is absolutely absurd what they're arguing about. I can hit an arrow or a sparrow with a bow and arrow. Just lines, if you haven't seen the film, you probably have, but go check it out later. Anyways, just the comparisons were of who's greater. They argued about everything. Who's better about anything and everything. And when I say anything and everything, I mean anything and everything. So the disciples are arguing about who is the greatest. We can imagine that since they were all called to follow Jesus at the beginning of the gospel, right, way back at the beginning of Matthew, they started sizing one another up. Like the, guys in the locker room, ugh, I'm bigger and stronger than you. Or guys in the weight room, I should say, that was a big thing in high school. Who is the greatest? Who is the best follower? Who is the one who could go the extra mile or could go the distance? Who would be the one who took the best seat when the Messiah or this Jesus guy kicked Rome out of the kingdom and ushered in the new Israel? Who is the greatest? Matter of fact, if we jump ahead, continue to read Matthew chapter 20, James and John, their mom has the audacity to walk up to Jesus and ask the same question. Will you let my kids sit at your right and left hand because they're the best? Who is the greatest? But when we look at it as Jesus is teaching them about the necessity of the cross and the resurrection, all they're focused on is anything you can do, I can do better. I can do anything better than you. Who is the greatest in the kingdom of heaven? What this question reveals is something wrong with their thinking.
something wrong with their understanding of what it means to be great. Greatness is, well, not something we're not unaware of either, right? Where's Mark? Mark's sitting in the back, right? We have our fish stories. My fish story is bigger than yours because my wingspan's bigger, right? There we go. He got it. Right? It's how we can have our comparisons, my fish story versus your fish story. Someone always has a bigger fish. Our drive to be great or at least greater than someone else is almost inescapable. It comes in the form of eyeing each other up. What we have, what they don't. How we walk and talk. How it's different than how they do. The idea of who is great often slips into our very identity of who has their life together, perceivably or not. As we eye one another up over the various different distinctions or circumstances of life. Now, maybe you're sitting here thinking, oh, I don't really do that. I don't have a drive to be the greatest. Well, we all have this drive at least to not get picked last, right? To not be the last one picked on the team. And what we work out this greater comparison, self-comparison, with everyone else by asking these questions. Why do I have to do the dishes? How can we get out of the family reunion this year? Why do I get to be the weaker brother? How come I have to serve them? Those are questions of, am I greater than them or not? And all of this is a human way of thinking, just like we talked about last week, right? Remember, like Peter prohibits Jesus from considering the cross and the resurrection or going that way, and Jesus tells Peter, get behind me, Satan. You're not setting your mind on the things of God, but on the things of man. So it is with these comparisons. Who is the greater? That's setting your sight on the things of man, not on the things of God, is what the disciples are doing. And so what does Jesus do next? Well, he calls a child. And he says, unless you become like this child, you'll never enter the kingdom of God. Now, before we let our minds go down that rabbit hole of having a childlike faith that's just wonderful, and how this belief that you learn everything from little children because all we need to know about life we learned in kindergarten. Before we go down that rabbit hole, in Jesus' day and age, children had no standing. They had no position. They had no authority. They had no power. They had no greatness. They had nothing. And that's the point. Children are utterly dependent. From the moment they're born, they need to be clothed and fed, bathed, raised, taught, and brought up in the way things are, the true way things ought to be. And that's the point. Jesus is telling us that unless we recognize that we are utterly dependent, we cannot do for ourselves what our own reason or strength believes we can, we're never entering the kingdom of God. So Jesus places the child in the midst and recalled this phrase, right? My wife's grandmother says this every time we leave her. She says, remember whose child you are. Remember. Remembering whose child you are causes us to recognize our utter dependence on Christ because we're his children. And we are loved and saved by him. We're utterly dependent on him for everything we have in this life. For our forgiveness, for our salvation, for our earthly blessings, for our gifts and talents. It's all his first, and he gifts it to us. We're utterly dependent on him. Remember whose child you are. And unless you turn and become like children, you're never going to enter the kingdom of God, as Jesus says. Now, this isn't out of character for Jesus. He emphasizes this great humility and the need for it to enter the kingdom of heaven, because as a matter of fact, it's one of the chief defining characteristics of it.
He insists that the Son of Man, right, he says later in the gospel, the Son of Man came not to be served, but to serve and to give his life as a ransom for many. Or from John, when he washes the disciples' feet, all that right before his crucifixion, right? He's serving. He's making himself low. After all, right before this, like we heard, Jesus was just telling his disciples what was going to happen. He was going to suffer and die and then be raised. And he continues this line of thinking that he would demonstrate that perfect level of humility that would need to be given, not for the sake of just the marginalized in the planet, but for the sake of the entirety of creation. The Apostle Paul demonstrates this in Philippians chapter 2 when he says, "He, though being in the form of God, did not consider equality with God something to take hold of, but made himself nothing, taking the form of a servant, becoming obedient to the point of death, even death on the cross." Or in 2 Corinthians, he says this, "Christ's willingness was to become poor so that through his poverty we might become rich, rich in grace, rich in forgiveness, rich in love." And when Jesus speaks of this great humility, he's speaking out of his own heart and making it clear once again what he's going to do for us, for them. He's going to save them from the delusion of greatness and offer them a different way, the way of the cross, a way of humility. So then what now? Well, now that Jesus has flipped upside down our idea of greatness and how it really is recognizing our dependence on God and God alone for life and salvation and everything, well, now we follow, right? He moves on through this reading by recognizing the little ones, keeping our eyes out for the least, rejoicing over the brother that returns, speaking to the ones that are unwilling to, right? Not despising them, but in our humility, we present ourselves before God and then serve the least among us. When our eyes shift from ourselves and only and off of those or off of ourselves, it looks to those around us and things change. No longer do I sit there comparing who I am versus who everyone else is or how much better or different I am. I look at them because they may be someone in need, maybe someone who needs a little bit of Jesus. Practically speaking, that can go in a number of ways: welcoming strangers, feeding the hungry, caring for the sick, visiting those in prison. Low-hanging fruit there, right? But those are very broad ways of life that humility can be applied. It could be also applied with our very attitudes. In a world that is constantly on the move, just from one thing to the next, where schedules are packed to the gills, walk a little slower. Stop and listen. Those that God is placing right in front of us. Listen to that friend or neighbor in need. Be okay with being inconvenienced once in a while by those people. Because that's who God is using and working with to build up the kingdom. So every time we leave my grandmother-in-law, she reminds us, remember whose child you are. And Jesus calls us to remember that unless you become like a child, recognize his dependence, or your dependence on him, you're never going to enter the kingdom of heaven. When God makes us his children through that water and the word, God makes us who he wants us to be by transforming us into the image of his son. So remember whose child you are. It's a simple phrase. And it requires great humility given from our great God. Amen. And may the peace of God, who surpasses all understanding, guard and keep your hearts and minds in Christ Jesus. Amen. At this time, I advise to rise and greet one another in the name of the Lord, sharing that peace of Christ with each other.

At this time, we go before the Lord with our first fruits offerings. That's what God has given to us in response of faith in who He is. See the ways to give on the screen. I also invite you to fill out a fellowship pad found on the inside aisle of your pew. We receive our gifts.

At this time, I invite you to please rise as you're able as we go before the Lord with the prayers of the church. Pray for the whole church of God in Christ Jesus and for all people according to their needs. Lord, you have promised that where two or three are gathered in your name, there you are in the midst of them. So hear the prayers of your people and grant to us what we ask. Lord, in your mercy. Grant courage to your church that by our warning and witness, sinners may come to repentance and faith and so enjoy the forgiveness of sins. Give your people here in this place, and the churches abroad, wisdom and strength by your Spirit, that they may be steadfast and immovable in your truth, bringing the light of your word and of your Son to the world. Lord, in your mercy. Gracious Father, we pray for all the little ones who believe in you among us. Watch over them, that they might continue to know you and be raised up in the faith. Keep them from sin, and through their parents, pastors, teachers, leaders, teach them your truth and your ways, that they may grow up trusting Christ's forgiveness and live as your children. Lord, in your mercy. Mighty God, you alone institute authority, so govern our lawmakers and rulers that they may bear the sword as your servants and according to your command. Bless them with peaceable governance, that under them we may be guarded and directed in righteousness, quietness, and unity. Lord, in your mercy. Lord, look with compassion upon those who are struggling with illness, grief, loneliness, or any malady. This morning especially lift up before you Nora Anderson, Judy Schoenick, Marianne Hardy, Tom Frank, Lynn Schramm, Jaden Cole, Jeff Tessman, Lee Kessler, Darlene Kristen, Donna Meyer, Chuck Chadbourne, Scott Oliver, Doug Johnson, Jerry Tessman, the family of Mary Lou Steenerson as she passed away this last Sunday. Grant them comfort in Christ and the echo of the empty tomb. For John Berg, Roman Brennan, Loretta Walls, Scott Holmer, Pat Cronin, and Liam Cody, the nephew of my sister, who's been diagnosed with a brain tumor, terminal brain tumor. Watch over him now and always. Lord, in your mercy. Gracious God, we give you thanks for those celebrating birthdays and anniversaries this week. We ask that you'd be with all of them. For Josh and Alexis Sigelski, for Jeffrey and Alyssa Mackin, for Richard and Joyce Severson, for Joe and Sarah Martinson, Jeff and Ann Fisher, and Mike and Danielle Swanson, for Bree Omdahl, Sabria Thorsvig, Brent Keene, Cherie Lenz, Elaine Mack, Leanne Vetter, Jordan Brandt, and Bryant Kulzer. Lord, in your mercy. Gracious God, grant that we would receive Christ's body and blood with childlike faith, and let us humbly trust that your forgiveness is poured out for us in this sacrament, that we may depend upon it in every avenue of life. May it strengthen us in faith toward you and love toward one another. Lord, in your mercy. Lord, we confess that we are poor sinners and cannot give an answer if you should contend with us. And we do thank you with all our hearts that you've taken our guilt and laid it on your Son, our Savior, who has atoned for it. So graciously sustain us in faith. Govern us by your Holy Spirit, that we may live according to your will with love and service to our neighbors. Don't let us give way to wrath or revenge, but let us always find in you a gracious Father. Through Jesus Christ, your Son, our Lord, who lives and reigns with you in the Holy Spirit, one God, now and forever. We continue with the service of the sacrament. The Lord be with you. Lift up your hearts. Let us give thanks to the Lord our God. It is truly good, right, and salutary that we should at all times and in all places give thanks to you, Holy Lord, Almighty Father, everlasting God, through Jesus Christ our Lord. Therefore, with angels and archangels
and with all the company of heaven, we laud and magnify your glorious name, evermore praising you and saying,

0: Blessed are you, Lord, of heaven and earth, for you have had mercy on those whom you created, and sent your only begotten Son into our flesh to bear our sin and be our Savior. With repentant joy we receive the salvation accomplished for us by the all-availing sacrifice of his body and his blood on the cross. Gathered in the name and remembrance of Jesus, we beg you, O Lord, to forgive, renew, and strengthen us with your word and spirit. Grant us faithfully to eat his body, drink his blood as he bids us do in his own testament. Gather us together, we pray, from the ends of the earth, to celebrate with all the faithful the marriage feast of the Lamb and his kingdom, which has no end. Graciously receive our prayer, deliver and preserve us. To you alone, O Father, be all glory, honor, and worship, with the Son and the Holy Spirit, one God, now and forever.
1: Amen.
0: Our Lord Jesus Christ, in the night when he was betrayed, took bread, and when he had given thanks, he broke it and gave it to the disciples and said, "Take and eat, this is my body, which is given for you. This do in remembrance of me." In the same way also, he took the cup after supper, and when he had given thanks, he gave it to them, saying, "Drink of it, all of you. This cup is the New Testament in my blood, which is shed for you for the forgiveness of your sin. This do as often as you drink of it in remembrance of me." As often as we eat this bread and drink this cup, we proclaim the Lord's death until he comes. Amen.
2: Come, Lord Jesus.
0: Lord Jesus Christ, only Son of the Father, in giving us your body and blood to eat and to drink, you lead us to remember and confess your holy cross and passion, your blessed death, your rest in the tomb, your resurrection from the dead, your ascension into heaven, and your coming for the final judgment. So remember us in your kingdom and teach us to pray. Our Father, who art in heaven, hallowed be thy name. Thy kingdom come. Thy will be done, on earth as it is in heaven. Give us this day our daily bread, and forgive us our trespasses, as we forgive those who trespass against us. And lead us not into temptation, but deliver us from evil. For thine is the kingdom, and the power, and the glory, forever and ever. Amen. Peace of the Lord be with you always.

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2: Good morning and welcome to the broadcast of the Mass from Holy Rosary Catholic Church in Detroit Lakes. 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

0: In the name of the Father, and of the Son, and of the Holy Spirit.
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0: Good morning.
2: Good morning.
0: Beautiful day to come before the Lord today as we celebrate His presence among us. God who speaks to us with His word and who gives us His very body and blood in the Eucharist. As we get ready to celebrate these sacred mysteries, let us begin by recalling our sins. For those times when we have turned away from God, for the times when we have chosen to give in to temptation, let us be mindful of His grace and mercy.
3: Lord Jesus, you are the rock of our salvation. Lord, have mercy.
4: Lord, have mercy.
3: Lord Jesus, you are the shepherd who cares for His flock. Christ, have mercy.
4: Christ, have mercy.
3: Lord Jesus, you are the way to salvation. Lord, have mercy.
4: Lord, have mercy.
0: May Almighty God have mercy on us, forgive us our sins, and bring us to everlasting life.
1: Amen.

0: Let us pray. O God, by whom we are redeemed and receive adoption, look graciously upon your beloved sons and daughters, that those who believe in Christ may receive true freedom and an everlasting inheritance. Through our Lord Jesus Christ, your Son, who lives and reigns with you in the unity of the Holy Spirit, God, forever and ever.
1: Amen.

0: A reading from the book of the prophet Ezekiel. Thus says the Lord, you son of man, I have appointed watchman for the house of Israel. When you hear me say anything, you shall warn them for me. If I tell the wicked, O wicked one, you shall surely die, and you do not speak out to dissuade the wicked from his way, the wicked shall die for his guilt, but I will hold you responsible for his death. But if you warn the wicked, trying to turn him from his way, and he refuses to turn from his way, he shall die for his guilt, but you shall save yourself. The word of the Lord.
1: Thanks.

Lord, let us acclaim the rock of our salvation. Let us come into his presence with thanksgiving. Let us join.

A reading from the letter of St. Paul to the Romans. Brothers and sisters, owe nothing to anyone except to love one another. For the one who loves another has fulfilled the law. The commandments: you shall not commit adultery, you shall not kill, you shall not steal, you shall not covet, and what other commandment there may be, are summed up in this saying, namely, you shall love your neighbor as yourself. Love does no evil to the neighbor. Hence, love is the fulfillment of the law. The word of the Lord.

0: The Lord be with you.
1: And with your spirit.
0: A reading from the Holy Gospel according to Matthew.
1: Glory to you, O Lord.
0: Jesus said to his disciples, "If your brother sins against you, go and tell him his fault between you and him alone. If he listens to you, you have won over your brother. If he does not listen, take one or two others along with you, so that every fact may be established on the testimony of two or three witnesses. If he refuses to listen to them, tell the church. If he refuses to listen to even the church, then treat him as you would a Gentile or a tax collector. Amen, I say to you, whatever you bind on earth shall be bound in heaven, and whatever you loose on earth shall be loosed in heaven. Again, amen, I say to you, if two of you agree on earth about anything for which they are to pray, it shall be granted to them by my heavenly Father. For where two or three are gathered together in my name, there am I in the midst of them." The Gospel of the Lord.
1: Praise to you, Lord Jesus Christ.
2: Again, one of my favorite book series, and I think they actually did a pretty good job with the movie series on it too, but I recognize that it's kind of low-hanging fruit, and it's kind of like preaching on Mother Teresa, in that you can only use this once or maybe twice a year. Otherwise, it's just too easy to preach on them. And the one of my favorite stories of all time that I think ties in really well with this weekend is Lord of the Rings. And with Lord of the Rings, we have the beautiful image of Frodo and with Sam. And going back to the Fellowship of the Ring, Frodo knows that he's been asked to carry the ring and to take on the ring, and he's standing on the edge of the river, right, and he's holding the ring in his hand, and he just keeps saying, and just keeps, "Why in the world has this come to me? This should be somebody else. Clearly anybody else should be the one taking the ring." And he was contemplating just getting rid of it, throwing it into the river so he didn't have to take on the curse of carrying the ring. Then, of course, you get the voice of wisdom in the background that says that this has been a special task chosen for you, and you must be the one that carries it out. And so he takes it on, right, and he takes the ring, and he jumps in the boat. And as he gets in his boat, he starts to set out in the river. But then we have Sam, who comes running down the bank and who can't swim at all, right? And he goes to jump in the river, and Frodo's like, "No, I need to do this alone. This is my task." And this is one of the nice parts that they did in the movie, right? And Samwise says, "Well, that's fine, but I'm going to go with you," right? In that you can't do this alone. I'm here with you. And I think from the beginning of time, going back to the story of creation, to the story from our gospel, to the story of Lord of the Rings, to you and I, that nowhere have we been called to do it alone. The nice part about their relationship with both Frodo and Sam is that they were really good at encouraging each other. That when one didn't think they could go on anymore, the other was there to lift them up. They were a really good pair for each other. But then also, a good pair, a good friend, is somebody who also is willing to help keep you humble, who's also willing to help you grow. And I think about our gospel reading today, And especially for maybe a lot of us Midwesterners, or for a lot of us Minnesotans or North Dakotans, and you know, are really kind of passive aggressive ways, right? And we hear today's gospel because Jesus says, "Go and tell them." And if we were to write this in our Midwestern terms, it would be, "No, we don't go and tell them," right? We like to avoid tension. You know, we just like, you know, in a sense, to make peace. So you don't go and tell other people, you know, some of their faults or some of the things that are wrong. You go, here's what you do. You go and you tell their friends. Right? And then you go and you tell your other coworkers. And then if you're really good about it, you should actually go and do it online. Right? Maybe you could start something up there, but at all costs, don't approach them. Because if you approach them, what happens if you're wrong? Or what happens if they get angry? Or, you know, Lord forbid, what happens if something were to happen to your relationship? But nowhere in our gospel today did Jesus say, make sure that you go and gossip about them before you go to them. It's quite striking, and we get this in both of our first readings today. We hear it in our first reading about being a watchman, that we have a responsibility to each other, to help each other. Rather than tear each other down, we have a responsibility to build each other up. And then we hear it again in our second reading today from St. Paul, who talks about the fulfillment of a commandment of love, the fulfillment of a commandment of charity, which looks out for the good of each other. We hear it in Acts of the Apostles. There is something different about this Christian community, about this community that claims to follow Jesus Christ, because rather than tearing each other down, they seem to build each other up. They care for each other. They anticipate their needs, and they know each other. Was the foundation of the early Christian people. But how easy that can get tossed to the side. Because, Father, it's really, I mean, you know, it happens at work, right? You know, and we're sitting at the table and we just kind of start talking, and you know how it goes, right, Father? You know, and then it just kind of goes. And yeah, I do know how that goes. You know, well, we're hanging out at the bar and we had a couple drinks. You know, some people just, you know, just start talking about each other. And, you know, it just happens. And the next thing you know, we're gathering with other people, tearing each other.

whereas correction seeks to help each other out. Gossip really enjoys other people's weaknesses, whereas correction seeks their good. Gossip wants to divide, whereas correction wants to restore. As a community of faith, as Catholics, as Christians, we have a responsibility to ourselves and to each other, rather than to tear down, but to build up. I want to leave you with a question to ask. In my conversations about others, am I doing this because I care about this person? Or am I doing it because I seek their downfall? I seek their destruction. Am I doing this because I care about them? Or am I doing this because I see their faults and I want to see their destruction? Let us seek to build each other up, to be a community that edifies rather than gossips.

0: As people of faith, we proudly profess our creed. I believe in one God.
1: Father, maker of heaven and earth, all things visible and invisible, I believe in one Lord, Jesus Christ, the only begotten Son of God, born of the Father before all ages, God from God, light from light, true God from true God, begotten, not made, consubstantial with the Father. Through him all things were made. For us men and for our salvation, he came down from heaven, and by the Holy Spirit was incarnate of the Virgin Mary, and became man. For our sake he was crucified under Pontius Pilate. He suffered death and was buried, and rose again on the third day in accordance with the Scriptures. He ascended into heaven and is seated at the right hand of the Father. He will come again in glory to judge the living and the dead, and his kingdom will have no end. I believe in the Holy Spirit, the Lord, the giver of life, who proceeds from the Father and the Son, who with the Father and the Son is adored and glorified, who has spoken through the prophets. I believe in one holy Catholic and apostolic church. I confess one baptism for the forgiveness of sins, and I look forward to the resurrection of the dead and life of the world to come. Amen.
0: We come before the Lord this morning as we bring our petitions.
2: For the church, that we may be a model to the world of reconciling our differences. And in gratitude to Bishop Mulkey for the 50 years of service to the Diocese of Crookston, we pray to the Lord.
3: Lord,
2: hear our prayer. For world leaders, that they may listen to one another with mutual respect and understanding and be instruments of peace, we pray to the Lord.
3: Lord, hear our prayer.
2: For those celebrating wedding anniversaries this month, that they may shine as witnesses to the love of God and the ways of heaven, we pray to the Lord.
3: Lord, hear our prayer.
2: For those who lost loved ones on September 11th, 2001, 25 years ago this week, and all those who were affected by this tragedy, we pray to the Lord.
3: Lord, hear our prayer.
2: For the success of the Holy Rosary Parish Festival, we pray to the Lord.
3: Lord, hear our prayer.
2: For the children of our country, especially those who are forgotten or neglected, that their presence might remind us of the infinite value of human life, we pray to the Lord.
3: Lord, hear our prayer.
2: For those struggling with difficulties of health, adequate food, safe housing, or recovery from natural disasters, that they may be open to God's grace bringing them

0: relief. We pray to the Lord.
1: Lord,
0: hear our prayer. That the dead may be cleansed and prepared for eternal unity with Christ, especially John Winters, the father of Tom Winters of our parish. We pray to the Lord.
1: Lord, hear our prayer.
2: And God, our Father, we thank you for hearing these prayers and those prayers that we hold within, and we ask that you would answer them through Christ our Lord.
0: Amen. Children are invited to bring their gifts forward for the less fortunate in our community.

0: Pray, brothers and sisters, that my sacrifice and yours may be acceptable to God, the Almighty Father.
1: May the Lord accept the sacrifice at your hands, to the praise and glory of his name, for our good and the good of all his holy church.
0: O God, who give us the gift of true prayer and of peace, graciously grant that through this offering we may do fitting homage to your divine majesty, and by partaking of the sacred mystery, we may be faithfully united in mind and heart through Christ our Lord.
1: Amen.
0: The Lord be with you.
1: And with your spirit.
0: Lift up your hearts.
1: We lift them up to the Lord.
0: Let us give thanks to the Lord our God.
1: It is right and just.
0: It is truly right and just, our duty and our salvation, always and everywhere to give you thanks, Lord, Holy Father, Almighty and Eternal God. For in you we live and move and have our being. And while in this body, we not only experience the daily effects of your care, but even now possess the pledge of life eternal. For having received the first fruits of the Spirit, through whom you raised up Jesus from the dead, we hope for an everlasting share in the Paschal mystery. And so with all the angels we praise you, as in joyful celebration we acclaim you.

You are indeed holy, O Lord, and all you have created rightly gives you praise. For through your Son, our Lord Jesus Christ, by the power and working of the Holy Spirit, you give life to all things and make them holy. And you never cease to gather a people to yourself, so that from the rising of the sun to its setting, a pure sacrifice may be offered to your name. Therefore, O Lord, we humbly implore you by the same Spirit, graciously make holy these gifts we have brought to you for consecration, that they may become the body and blood of your Son, our Lord Jesus Christ, at whose command we celebrate these mysteries. For on the night he was betrayed, he himself took bread, and giving you thanks, he said the blessing, broke the bread and gave it to his disciples, saying, "Take this, all of you, and eat of it, for this is my body, which will be given up for you."

In a similar way, when supper was ended, he took the chalice, and giving you thanks, he said the blessing, and gave the chalice to his disciples, saying, "Take this, all of you, and drink from it, for this is the chalice of my blood, the blood of the new and eternal covenant, which will be poured out for you and for many for the forgiveness of sins. Do this in memory of me."

Therefore, O Lord, as we celebrate the memorial of the saving passion of your Son, his wondrous resurrection and ascension into heaven, and as we look forward to a second coming, we offer you in thanksgiving this holy and living sacrifice. Look, we pray upon the oblation of your church and recognizing the sacrificial victim by whose death you willed to reconcile us to yourself. Grant that we who are nourished by the body and blood of your Son and filled with his Holy Spirit may become one body, one spirit in Christ. May he make of us an eternal offering to you, so that we may obtain an inheritance with your elect, especially with the most blessed Virgin Mary, Mother of God, with blessed Joseph, her spouse, with your blessed apostles and glorious martyrs, and with all the saints, on whose constant intercession in your presence we rely for unfailing help. May this sacrifice of our reconciliation, we pray, O Lord, advance the peace and salvation of all the world. Be pleased to confirm in faith and charity your pilgrim church on earth, with your servant Leo, our Pope, Andrew, our Bishop, the order of bishops, all the clergy, and the entire people you have gained for your own. Listen graciously to the prayers of this family, whom you have summoned before you. In your compassion, O merciful Father, gather to yourself all your children, scattered throughout the world. To our departed brothers and sisters, and to all who were pleasing to you at their passing from this life, give kind admittance to your kingdom. There we hope to enjoy forever the fullness of your glory, through Christ our Lord, through whom you bestow on the world all that is good. Through him and with him and in him, O God, Almighty Father, in the unity of the Holy Spirit,

0: At the Savior's command and formed by divine teaching, we dare to say,
1: Our Father, who art in heaven, hallowed be thy name. Thy kingdom come, thy will be done, on earth as it is in heaven. Give us this day our daily bread, and forgive us our trespasses, as we forgive those who trespass against us. And lead us not into temptation, but deliver us from evil.
0: Deliver us, Lord, we pray, from every evil. 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
1: For the kingdom, the power, and the glory are yours, now and forever.
0: Lord Jesus Christ, who said to your apostles, Peace I leave you, my peace I give you, look not on our sins, but on the faith of your church, and graciously grant her peace and unity in accordance with your will, who live and reign forever and ever.
1: Amen.
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0: Behold the Lamb of God. 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
1: Lord, I am not worthy that you should enter under my roof, but only say the word, and my soul shall be healed.

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And at this time, I would like to invite forward Emily Cheatham and to speak a little bit about an opportunity for music ministry.

0: Good morning. My name is Emily Cheatham, and I am a member of Holy Rosary's choir. I have loved to sing since I was a little girl. I'll admit I don't always know what I'm doing, or know all the words to a song, or even know the song altogether. But I sing anyway, as singing is what makes me feel closest to God. Being a part of the choir has only solidified that feeling and has been a wonderful place to learn what I am doing, to get the words right, and to even learn a few new songs. It has also been a way for me to share my love of singing with all of you. And so, I would like to invite you to consider joining the choir or bell choir. We invite people of all skill levels. All are welcome. Heather and Abby will help with music reading as needed, so don't let that stop you if you are interested. Bell choir rehearses Mondays from 5:30 to 6:30, and choir rehearses Mondays from 6:30 to 7:30, both beginning on Monday, September 14th. We plan to sing and play about once a month and at weekend masses, in addition to some special liturgies such as Christmas, Holy Week, etc. If you have any questions about choir or bell choir, you can come find Heather Trowbridge over at the piano after Mass today, or you can contact Abby at the parish office. If you're interested in joining choir or bell choir, please contact Abby. She'll make sure you're added to our communication. We are also trying to start a children and youth choirs up off the ground here at Holy Rosary. If you have 3rd through 12th graders who like to sing, please access a survey from the QR code on the screens at the end of Mass or contact Abby. Thank you.
1: Wonderful. Thank you, Emily. And again, just a very special thank you to our accompanists and our cantors and our choir members and bells who've played throughout the last few years, certainly, but it's a beautiful gift. And we all know how important a good music ministry is and how good music really enhances the liturgy. And so invite you, whether you are an incredible musician, you have a great voice, or maybe you can ring bells really well, or whatever your musical talent level might be, or maybe you're like me and you would love to just blend into a choir voice and not have to worry about solos or not have to worry about being the center of it, there is a place for you. And we would love to have you be a part of the music ministry. So again, you are welcome to stop by, and you can see Heather after Mass, or reach out to us at the parish office. We would love for you to be involved in music ministry. So please stand.

0: Let us pray. Grant that your faithful, O Lord, whom you nourish and endow with life through the food of your word and heavenly sacrament, may so benefit from your beloved Son's great gifts that we may merit an eternal share in his life, who lives and reigns forever and ever.
1: Amen.
0: Amen. And I forgot almost about saying a special blessing for our September marriages. And so if you are celebrating a September anniversary, I invite you to bow your head and invite everybody else to extend a hand of prayer over our couples who are celebrating a September anniversary. Lord God and Creator, we bless and praise your name. In the beginning, you made man and woman so that they might enter a communion of life and love. You likewise bless the union of those present so that they might reflect the union of Christ with his church. Look with kindness on them today. Amid the joys and struggles of their life, you have preserved the union between them. Renew their marriage covenant, increase your love in them, and strengthen their bond of peace, so that they may always rejoice in the gift of your blessing. We ask this through Christ our Lord.
1: Amen. Amen.
0: And can we continue to show our support? And after Mass, at both entrances, we have some people who are selling raffle tickets, so I invite you to please stop by on your way out and support our parish through the upcoming raffle. And tomorrow is Labor Day, so make sure that you get some time to enjoy the day, to spend some time relaxing. We will be offering Mass here at 9 a.m. So tomorrow morning, there will be Mass here at 9 a.m. And after, we invite you downstairs for the Knights of Columbus have made some pancakes, French toast, some sausage, and invite you to the Knights of Columbus breakfast. And lastly, I want to close with, just out of curiosity, as we look around, it's a beautiful group and beautiful crowd that we have today. How many here today have gone through what used to be called RCIA, or what is now called OCIA? How many have come through that process? It's wonderful. So beautiful. Thank you for your witness to the church. And today, as a community, we are also starting a new formation year of OCIA. And if you have thought about becoming Catholic, or maybe you're wondering what does it mean to be Catholic, invite you to stop by, see me sometime. Love to have a conversation. We're starting today just by being able to go down and have pancakes. So it's pretty.
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4: ABC News, I'm Chuck Sievertson. The U.S. bombing has degraded Iran's ability to make nuclear weapons and more missiles, like the ones they fired this weekend at U.S. ships, says Energy Secretary Chris Wright, adding as far as the so-called unsuccessful negotiations with Iran.
5: There may not be a nuclear agreement. It may be simply destroying their capabilities to do it. An agreement may await a next administration in Iran. We simply don't know that.
4: Energy chief acknowledging the oil flowing through the Strait of Hormuz is two-thirds of what it was before the war. Iran's top negotiator says in a social media post on Telegram that from now on, any transgression against the interests and security of Iran will receive a faster, heavier, and more painful response. U.S. diplomat Steve Witkoff and President Trump's son-in-law Jared Kushner being met by Ukraine's President Zelensky this morning in the capital, Kyiv. The two met yesterday in Moscow with Russian leader Putin. This is ABC News. Not only do we get two reports on inflation this week, which could affect stock prices and the Federal Reserve's decision on whether to hike interest rates, but these, says ABC's Dave Packer.
6: Investors are watching the bond market, where rising Treasury yields are pushing up borrowing costs across the economy. Continued focus on tariffs. Businesses and consumers watching for signs that higher import costs are showing up in prices.
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1: They're threatening also to put a lien on our property.
7: Beverly Albright and her neighbors in San Clemente, California, are fighting back after their homeowners association slapped them each with a $26,000 emergency assessment on their condos.
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15: Here's your KDLM weatherology forecast. Slight chance of thunderstorms today, otherwise cloudy skies expected. Daytime highs approaching 81. Southeasterly winds 8 to 15 miles per hour. Chance for storms tonight, lows around 65, mainly cloudy skies. Thunderstorms likely tomorrow, highs level off around 79, cloudy skies expected. I'm meteorologist Jennifer Vujicic. Right now, 71.
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1: Good morning
0: and welcome. So happy to see you here. Special welcome to those that are joining us online, and for those of you who are new, we appreciate you coming to join us this morning. There's a few announcements that I would like to start with. First of all, the biggie is a congratulations to Judy and Max Maxwell, their 60th anniversary. And the altar flowers are given in the honor of that. So thank you for that. Summer worship schedule ends after next weekend, so for those who have not yet had an opportunity to worship outside, next Sunday will be your last chance. So take advantage of that, should you choose. There is a group of high schoolers, three exactly, and their names are Grace, Audrey, and Adeline, and they are interested in putting together a church cookbook. And so if you have recipes that you are willing to share, old family recipes or new ones, makes no difference, you can either stop by the table outside the office for information, or you can check with Olivia in the office. Deadlines to submit recipes are on September 30th. And then our final announcement is that Rally Wednesday will be held on September 9th, Rally Sunday, September 13th. So with that, my friends, please rise if you are able. And we begin our service this morning in the name of the Creator, the Son, the Holy Spirit. Amen. And we sing our gathering hymn, Son of God, Eternal Savior. That's number 655 in your hymnal. And we are singing verses 1, 3, and 4.

Let us confess our sin in the presence of God and of one another, and we begin in a moment of brief silence. Merciful God, have mercy on us according to your steadfast love. In your great compassion, blot out our offenses, release us from the guilt and shame we carry, and renew a right spirit within us. Teach us your ways and uphold us by your Spirit, so that we may live and serve you in the newness of life, through Jesus Christ, our Savior and Lord. Amen. My friends, be still and know that God is love. Let all that weighs heavily within you be released to the God who carries heavy burdens and died and rose again, proclaiming that you are free in the name of Jesus. Amen. Please be seated. And we're going to put Judy and Max to work on their anniversary, so they're going to sing a little tune for us.

Wow, thank you so much, folks. That was wonderful. We pray together our prayer of the day. Gracious God, we thank you for your Son who chose the path of suffering for the sake of the world. Humble us by his example, point us to the path of obedience, and give us strength to follow your commands. Through Jesus Christ, our Savior and Lord. Amen.

0: The responsive psalm this, my name is Artis Horner. The responsive psalm this morning is Psalm 26, verses 1 through 8. Vindicate me, O Lord, for I have walked in my integrity, and I have trusted in the Lord without wavering. Prove me, O Lord, and try me. Test my heart and mind. For your steadfast love is before my eyes, and I walk in faithfulness to you. I do not sit with the worthless, nor do I consort with hypocrites. I hate the company of evildoers and will not sit with the wicked. I wash my hands in innocence and go around your altar, O Lord, singing aloud a song of thanksgiving and telling all your wondrous deeds. O Lord, I love the house in which you dwell and the place where your glory abides. The second reading is from Romans chapter 12, verses 9 through 21. Let love be genuine, hate what is evil, hold fast to what is good. Love one another with affection, outdo one another in showing honor. Do not lag in zeal, be ardent in spirit, serve the Lord. Rejoice in hope, be patient in affliction, persevere in prayer. Contribute to the needs of the saints. Pursue hospitality to strangers. Bless those who persecute you. Bless and do not curse them. Rejoice with those who rejoice. Weep with those who weep. Live in harmony with one another. Do not be arrogant, but associate with the lowly. Do not claim to be wiser than you are. Do not repay anyone evil for evil, but take thought for what is noble in the sight of all. If it is possible, so far as it depends on you, live peacefully with all. Beloved, never avenge yourselves, but leave room for the wrath of God. For it is written, vengeance is mine, I will repay, says the Lord. Instead, if your enemies are hungry, feed them. If they are thirsty, give them something to drink. For by doing this, you will heap burning coals on their heads. Do not be overcome by evil, but overcome evil with good. The word of the Lord. Thanks be to God.
1: Please rise if you are able for the gospel acclamation.

The Holy Gospel comes today from Matthew, the 16th chapter. Glory to you, O Lord. From that time on, Jesus began to show his disciples that he must go to Jerusalem and undergo great suffering at the hands of the elders and chief priests and scribes, and be killed, and on the third day be raised. And Peter took him aside and began to rebuke him, saying, "God forbid it, Lord. This must never happen to you." But he turned and said to Peter, "Get behind me, Satan. You are a hindrance to me, for you're setting your mind not on divine things, but on human things." And then Jesus told his disciples, "If any of you wish to come after me, let them deny themselves and take up their cross and follow me. For those who want to save their life will lose it, and those who lose their life for my sake will find it. For what will it profit them if they gain the whole world but forfeit their life? Or what will they give in return for their life? For the Son of Man is to come with his angels in the glory of his Father, and then he will repay everyone for what has been done. Truly, I tell you, there are some standing here who will not taste death before they see the Son of Man coming in his kingdom." This is the gospel of the Lord. Praise to you, O Christ. Please be seated. And I ask that you bow your heads for just a moment. Gracious God, we pray your blessings on this place. We pray your blessings on our church family. Now may the words of my mouth and the meditation in our hearts be acceptable in your sight. For we pray in the name of Jesus. Amen. There's an old country song whose name I'll be darned if I can remember. But it contains a line that is unforgettable. That line is, "Lord, I want to go to heaven, but I don't want to go tonight." Pretty much explains how all of us feel, right? After all, there's lots of stuff to do, places to see, people to meet, fish to catch, gardens to plant, football games to watch. Did I mention fish to catch?

mentor a young adult, coach a youth sports team, teach a Sunday school class, help build a home with Habitat for Humanity. I think you can get the point, but I could go on. Jesus writes one list, and we write another list. In any event, there's lots of stuff to do while we're living this life, and wouldn't it be great if we were able to choose the time, the place, and the method of our passing? But of course, this is not to be in any but a few horrific instances. Jesus calls us home when he is ready. His timing is perfect for the harvest, remember? But here's a question for you to ponder. Are you ready? If Jesus calls you home later today, are you prepared? Are you right with God? Have you unconditionally accepted Jesus Christ as your Savior and Lord? These are great questions, but we're going to save them for another day. Because our focus today is on Jesus' attitude towards his own death, his predisposition on his own death, his focus on his own death. Wanting to cling to life is a very human feeling, but what about Jesus? Did he want to cling to life no matter what? After all, he had demonstrated his amazing powers for some time. One would think that he had the power to stay alive indefinitely, right? And from a human perspective, Jesus had everything to live for. Loyal disciples, a growing church, adoring crowds. He could have had anything he wanted. But I say again, this is from a very human perspective. Remember, we want to go to heaven, but we don't want to go tonight, right? But God's plan was different for Jesus, wasn't it? His own begotten Son was placed here among us so that he could die and be raised again. In other words, Jesus was born to die for us. The adoring crowds, the loyal disciples, the church that he was building, all of these things almost secondary to the divine purpose for which Jesus was born. That is, to die on the cross and be resurrected so that we could be saved. What amazing grace. What amazing grace. You know, it's impossible for us to relate, but just try for a minute to place yourself in Jesus' shoes. Try to imagine what it would be like to know in advance that your death was coming relatively soon, that it would be the result of extreme violence against you, and that literally the entire weight of the world would be on your shoulders when it happens. That you are going to save mankind despite itself. Like I said, it's impossible for us to relate. And my friends, it was also impossible for the disciples to relate. So Jesus began the process of preparing his disciples for what was to come. That he must go to Jerusalem to be tortured and killed and to be raised on the third day. This was his mission. This was his divine purpose for being. And his focus denied all distractions. But the disciples weren't buying it, at least not initially. And Peter chose to make an issue of it, saying, "God forbid it, Lord. This must never happen to you." But Jesus reprimanded Peter, telling him in no uncertain terms that he, Peter, was focused on human things, not divine things. That Peter was an impediment to God's plan.

This is why Jesus gave Peter the harsh rebuke, saying, "Get aside, Satan." Now remember, this is the same Peter who only last week we heard about receiving praise from Jesus for his faith, the one whom Jesus would build his church. From praise to rebuke in moments, such was the focus of Jesus' mission. Nothing would stand in his way. Peter simply could not understand why Jesus would do this. They had come so far. For generations, Peter's descendants had heard of the coming Messiah, the one who would save the Jewish people, the one who would make the oppressors oppressed. And he's finally here. What do you mean you're going to die? What do you mean that you're going to turn yourself into the chief priests and scribes that they might torture and kill you? But Jesus said, "If any wish to come after me, let them deny themselves and take up their cross and follow me. For those who want to save their life will lose it, and those who lose their life for my sake will find it." And notice the key words here. Deny themselves and take up their cross and follow me. Deny themselves. Lose their life for my sake. Lose their life. Really? Jesus is beginning to describe the cost of discipleship. That there is a need to deny ourselves of our own desires and comforts in order to fully commit to following him. You sure you want to sign up for that? Are you really, ready to make that kind of a commitment, that kind of a sacrifice for him? Let's go back to that bucket list that Jesus writes for us. Jesus does not ask us literally to give up our lives for him. He doesn't ask us to die. He does ask us to think about our priorities in life. He asks us to consider how we spend our time during this life that he has given us. He does not ask us to give up fishing, gardening, football, or any of our other pastimes. But being a true believer, being one of the faithful, being a true disciple does require that we serve, that we deny ourselves to serve. Remember the words of Jesus, "For those who want to save their life will lose it, and those who lose their life for my sake will find it." My friends, we are being challenged to ask ourselves what we are willing to give up in order to follow Jesus. In so doing, it is important to remember that no sacrifice is too small, no sacrifice too insignificant to be pleasing to God. For as we saw when Jesus fed the thousands with 2 fish and 5 loaves, God can bless and multiply our small offerings into greatness. Our sacrifices are pleasing to him. Our sacrifices, believe it or not, are pleasing to ourselves. There is nothing like the feeling of serving others, of extending kindness, of true discipleship. It is gratifying. It is Christ-like. I know this to be true. Since becoming a SAM, I have never before felt such a sense of peace, of grace, of contentment, of self-actualization. I pray that you too may experience this if it has not yet happened to you. Service to God and his people will make it so. So my friends, let's modify the verse of that song that I mentioned earlier. Instead of saying, "Lord, I want to go to heaven, but I don't want to go tonight," let's say, "Lord, I want to go to heaven, and I'll be your disciple while I'm here on earth." Amen.
We sing our song of the day. Will you come and follow me? And that's in your hymnal 798, verses 1, 2, and 5.

I invite you to rise as you are able. And together we'll express the words of our faith through the Apostles' Creed. I believe in God the Father Almighty, creator of heaven and earth. I believe in Jesus Christ, God's only Son, our Lord, who was conceived by the Holy Spirit, born of the Virgin Mary, suffered under Pontius Pilate, was crucified, died, and was buried. He descended to the dead. On the third day he rose again, and he ascended into heaven. He is seated at the right hand of the Father, and he will come to judge the living and the dead. And I believe in the Holy Spirit, the Holy Catholic Church, the communion of saints, the forgiveness of sins, the resurrection of the body, and the life everlasting. Amen. We enter now into the prayers of the people, and as usual, at the end of each petition, I will say, Lord, in your mercy, if you would together respond, hear our prayer. My friends, let us pray. Lord Jesus, you tell us plainly that the way of the cross is the way of following you. You have suffered, been killed, and raised for us. Now you call us to likewise live and sacrifice for others. Make our salvation and our freedom clear in you. Make it clear that we are loved beyond measure and into eternity, so that we might live generously for you now and for our neighbor. And where our sacrifices feel small or unseen, remind us that you have already given everything for us. Lord, in your mercy, hear our prayer. And God of creation, we pray for all whose lives have been upended by the forces of this natural world, from the catastrophic flooding in Nepal to the communities living with deepening water shortages throughout the Colorado River Basin. Be near to those who have lost homes or livelihoods, loved ones or sense of security. Give strength to rescuers and relief workers, wisdom to those responsible for responding, and generosity to those of us whose lives remain untouched by these disasters. And make us faithful stewards of this earth that you have created and called good. And make your church a tangible sign of your love in the world for those who suffer. Lord, in your mercy. And God of wisdom, we continue to pray for the coming start of our school year. As kids anticipate their new classrooms, and staff and teachers and faculty gear up to educate and serve our community, give each of them your warm and guiding presence, and make our schools places of safekeeping, healthy development, and flourishing community. Lord, in your mercy. And God of the suffering, we pray for those who weigh heavily in the heart of this congregation. Send your healing to Bill Wegscheid, to Steve and to Jaden, to Tyler Wilson, to Doreen Tollefson, to Dave and Pam Newstead and Sarah Duncan and Alan Burgum and Don Smith. And we pray prayers of comfort for families whose loved ones have recently died, for the family of Scott Armbrust, for the family of Betty Fisher, and the family of Dorothy Welke. Lord, in your mercy. And now in this moment of silent reflection, we lift up to you all for which we are deeply thankful. Lord, in your mercy, hear our prayer. Into your hands, O God, we commend all for whom we pray, trusting in your abundant mercy through Jesus Christ, our Savior and Lord. And now hear us as we pray together, the one you taught us to pray. Our Father, who art in heaven, hallowed be thy name. Thy kingdom come, thy will be done, on earth as it is in heaven. Give us this day our daily bread, and forgive us our trespasses,
as we forgive those who trespass against us. And lead us not into temptation, but deliver us from evil. For thine is the kingdom and the power and the glory forever and ever. Amen. The peace of our Lord be with you all. Let us share that peace now with one another. Peace with you. Peace with you. Peace with you.

And as you finish up sharing the piece, you may begin to be seated. And our ushers will soon come around with the brass plates for our general fund, which offering goes to our general operations and ministries here at First Lutheran. And as you can see, simultaneously we'll have our little ones come on up and collect our noisy offering today, asking for any loose change you're able and willing to give. And for the this being the last Sunday in August, we'll change to a different beneficiary next month. But so this will be the last opportunity for our noisy offering to go to the ministry Fix It Forward, which helps those in need cover auto mechanic costs. So thank you for all your forms of generosity. And of course, if you prefer an electronic mode of giving, there are instructions in your bulletin or on the screen. Thank you, thank you, thank you.

Well, thank you for all your forms of generosity, and we pray now together for the offering received. Loving God, receive this offering for the building up of your kingdom, the proclamation of your word, and the loving of our neighbors. Amen. And now please receive this benediction. Almighty God, Father, Son, and Holy Spirit, bless each and every single one of you now and forever. Amen. And we sing together our sending hymn, "The Spirit Sends Us Forth to Serve."

0: Well, my friends, thank you again for coming to worship with us today. 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
1: ABC News, I'm Chuck Severson. There may not be a nuclear deal with Iran, says Energy Secretary Chris Wright this morning. Wright on ABC's This Week was asked how to stop Iran from getting a nuke bomb.
2: They built a massive missile infrastructure to manufacture missiles, which you see them firing today, but they don't have the capability to build more missiles. We are degrading their capacity to develop nuclear weapons and ultimately to deliver them if they develop them.
1: Iran's top negotiator says in a social media post on Telegram that from now on, any attack will be answered not in proportion, but faster, heavier, more painful. Iran claims it hit an unmanned U.S. ship trying to enter the Strait of Hormuz today, that unconfirmed by the U.S. Ukraine President Zelensky greeting U.S. diplomat Steve Witkoff and President Trump's son-in-law Jared Kushner this morning in the capital, Kyiv. The two met yesterday in Moscow with Russian leader Putin. This is ABC News. Miracles continue.
3: 10 days after a wall of ice, rock, and mud tore through a Himalayan valley, killing more than 1,300 victims, two more people have been rescued. And amid those rescue efforts, construction underway on a makeshift bridge to replace one of the many bridges destroyed in the flash floods. Nepalese officials say if the weather cooperates, it could be completed within 5 days.
1: ABC's Alex Stone. Ahead of the 25th anniversary of 9/11, a long-awaited tribute has been fulfilled. The intersection of Madison Avenue and 101st Street in New York has been renamed NYPD Officer John William Perry Way. His body was the last of the 23 police officers discovered following the attacks.
4: It's the greatest pain I ever experienced in my life. And people ask me, you know, 25 years later, what is it like? It's the same. The pain is still there. I broke down the other day.
1: Perry's brother, Joel. Chuck Severson, ABC News.
5: 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Today, 92% of parents with children in after-school say STEM is available, up from 69% a decade ago. 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
8: Good morning, everyone, and thank you for tuning in to the Seed Time and Harvest program. Today we're going to continue to read out of the Gospel of John in chapter 5, starting at the 24th verse. As you may recall, we had read earlier in chapter 5 how Jesus had healed that man who had had an infirmity for 38 years. And he had healed him, it happened to be on the Sabbath day. And he even told the fella to take up his bed and walk, and which he did. But that made the Jews very angry with him because they were real sticklers on keeping the Sabbath day and not doing any work. And then later on, Jesus also referred to himself as the Son of God, that God was his father, and that got him even more riled up, and they were starting to plot how they could get Jesus killed. So, we will read in verse 24, where Jesus said, "Most assuredly I say to you, he who hears my word and believes in him who sent me has everlasting life, and shall not come into judgment, but has passed from death into life. Most assuredly, I say to you, the hour is coming and now is, when the dead will hear the voice of the Son of God, and those who hear will live. For as the Father has life in himself, so he has granted the Son to have life in himself, and has given him authority to execute judgment also, because he is the Son of Man. Do not marvel at this, for the hour is coming in which all who are in the graves will hear his voice and come forth, those who have done good to the resurrection of life, and those who have done evil to the resurrection of condemnation. I can of myself do nothing. As I hear, I judge, and my judgment is righteous, because I do not seek my own will, but the will of the Father who sent me. If I bear witness of myself, my witness is not true. There is another who bears witness of me, and I know that the witness which he witnesses of me is true. You have sent to John, and he has borne witness of the truth. That's referring to John the Baptist, of course. Yet I do not receive testimony from man, but I say these things that you may be saved. Yes, we can believe on the Lord Jesus and the word that he has spoken, and we're blessed to have the word, the living word, and the word of God, which is the Bible. I encourage us all to spend more time reading in the word of God. The more we spend time reading the word and meditating on it, the less power sin has in our lives. David spoke in the Psalms, "Thy word have I hid in my heart, that I might not sin against thee." Verse 35 here says, "He has the burning and shining lamp, and you are willing for a time to rejoice in his light." And that's referring again to John the Baptist. "But I have a greater witness than John's, for the works which the Father has given me to finish, the very works that I do bear witness of me." And Jesus performed many mighty works, many miracles, healed many, even raised the dead and calmed the wind and the waves. And Jesus has all authority, and he still does. Okay, so those witnesses, those miracles bore witness of Jesus, that the Father has sent me, and the Father himself who sent me has testified of me. You have neither heard his voice at any time nor seen his form, but you do not have his word abiding in you, because whom he sent, him you did not believe, or you do not believe. You search the scriptures, for in them you think you have eternal life, and these are they which testify of me. But you are not willing to come to me that you may have life. I do not receive honor from men, but I know you, that you do not have the love of God in you. I have come in my Father's name, and you do not receive me. If another comes in his own name, him you will receive. How can you believe who receive honor from one another and do not seek the honor that comes from the only God? Do not think that I shall accuse you to the Father. There is one who accuses you, Moses, in whom you trust. For if you believe Moses, you would believe me, for he wrote about me. But if you do not believe his writings, how will you believe my words? After these things, and now we'll start in chapter 6, after these things, Jesus went over the Sea of Galilee, which is the Sea of Tiberias. Then a great multitude followed him, because they saw his signs which he performed on those who were diseased. And Jesus went up on a mountain, and there he sat with his disciples. Now the Passover, a feast of the Jews, was near. Then Jesus lifted up his eyes, and seeing a great multitude coming toward him, he said to Philip, Where shall we buy bread that these may eat? But this he said to test him, for he himself knew what he would do. Philip answered him, 200 denarii worth of bread is not enough, sufficient for them, that every one of them may have a little. One of his disciples, Andrew, Simon Peter's brother, said to him, There is a lad here who has 5 barley loaves and 2 small fish, but what are they among so many? Then Jesus said, Make the people sit down. Now there was much grass in the place, so the men sat down in number about 5,000. Boy, what a crowd, huh? 5,000, and that just mentions the men. I imagine there was quite a few women and children there too. Then Jesus took the loaves, and when he had given thanks, he distributed them to the disciples, and the disciples took to those sitting down, and likewise of the fish, as much as they wanted. So when they were filled, he said to his disciples, Gather up the fragments that remain, so that nothing is lost. Therefore they gathered them up and filled 12 baskets with the fragments of the 5 barley loaves, which were left over by those who had eaten. Then those men, when they had seen the sign that Jesus did, said this, This is truly the prophet who has come into the world. Therefore, when Jesus perceived that they were about to come and take him by force to make him king, he departed again to a mountain by himself alone. Yeah, the people were so amazed at this miracle they had just witnessed. Here Jesus fed thousands of people with this little boy's lunch that he had brought, five loaves and 2 fish. And so the people wanted to make Jesus king. They figured if he could do this, what a king he would be. And but Jesus knew that it wasn't to be, that it wasn't his time, it wasn't the way things were supposed to go. So he departed and went by himself alone. Now, when evening came, his disciples went down to the sea, got into the boat, and went over the sea toward Capernaum. And it was already dark, and Jesus had not come to them. Then the sea arose because a great wind was blowing. So when they had rowed about 3 or 4 miles, they saw Jesus walking on the sea and drawing near the boat, and they were afraid. But he said to them, It is I, do not be afraid. Then they willingly received him into the boat, and immediately the boat was at the land where they were going. Well, folks, that's all I have time for today, but please tune in again and we'll see how the rest of this story goes. Thank you and God bless you.
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13: Detroit Lakes weather.
14: Here's your KDLM weatherology forecast. Slight chance of thunderstorms today, otherwise cloudy skies expected. Daytime highs approaching 81. Southeasterly winds 8 to 15 miles per hour. Chance for storms tonight, lows around 65, mainly cloudy skies. Thunderstorms likely tomorrow, highs level off around 79, cloudy skies expected. I'm meteorologist Jennifer Vujicic. Currently 72.

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11: 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Noah's Clearance Outlet on Highway 59 in Detroit Lakes.
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13: Here's your KDLM weatherology forecast. Slight chance of thunderstorms today, otherwise cloudy skies expected. Daytime highs approaching 81. Southeasterly winds 8 to 15 miles per hour. Chance for storms tonight, lows around 65, mainly cloudy skies. Thunderstorms likely tomorrow, highs level off around 79, cloudy skies expected. I'm meteorologist Jennifer Vujicic. Right now, 74.

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4: 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Noah's Clearance Outlet on Highway 59 in Detroit Lakes.
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14: Here's your KDLM weatherology forecast. Slight chance of thunderstorms today, otherwise cloudy skies expected. Daytime highs approaching 81. Southeasterly winds 8 to 15 miles per hour. Chance for storms tonight, lows around 65, mainly cloudy skies. Thunderstorms likely tomorrow, highs level off around 79, cloudy skies expected. I'm meteorologist Jennifer Vujicic. Right now, 74.

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1: ABC News, I'm Wayne Cabot. Today, the Trump administration asked the U.S. Supreme Court to intervene as lower courts have struck down federal efforts to restrict voting by mail. The request coming as some states already sent out the ballots. On ABC's This Week, Energy Secretary Chris Wright defending the administration's actions in Iran as both sides attack oil tankers and the price of gas stays high.
2: We're still in a conflict for sure. The United States Navy is there to reduce Iran's ability to cause trouble, but they're doing everything they can to cause trouble, and the United States' capabilities to deflect that have continued to grow.
1: Secretary Wright contending that the U.S. has the capability to outgun Iran for as long as it takes. Ukraine President Zelensky met in Kyiv with U.S. peace envoy Steve Witkoff and Jared Kushner today, who sat down yesterday with Russia's Vladimir Putin, Witkoff saying he's very encouraged as the war drags on. This is ABC News. Polling has just ended. Polls have closed in an election in Germany that could give that state its first far-right government since World War II. A Lancet study on long-term drinking isn't exactly the news a lot of us want to hear on Labor Day weekend.
3: For adults over the age of 55, they had roughly 8 times the rate of deaths. Now, that's understandable, consistent with long-term alcohol use, but there's also differences in gender and sex. For men above the age of 55, liver cancer was the number one cause of cancer death related to alcohol. For women, breast cancer was. And for under 55, for men, colon cancer was the number one cause of alcohol-related cancer death, and breast cancer remained the number one cause of cancer death related to alcohol for women at any age.
1: ABC News medical contributor Dr. Darian Sutton. Now it's blueberries. E. coli outbreak being linked to frozen blueberries in 17 states. Late summer swelter today in Missouri and Kansas, feeling like 105. I'm Wayne Cabot, ABC News.
4: 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Today, 92% of parents with children in after-school say STEM is available, up from 69% a decade ago. 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
11: Here's your KDLM weatherology forecast. slight chance of thunderstorms. This afternoon, otherwise cloudy skies expected. Daytime highs approaching 81. Southeasterly winds 10 to 15 miles per hour. Mainly cloudy skies expected. Tonight, chance of thunderstorms. Lows level off around 65. Forecast, tomorrow, storms likely. Highs level off around 79. I'm meteorologist Jennifer Vujicic. Right now, 74.

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9: Detroit Lakes weather.
10: Here's your KDLM weatherology forecast. Slight chance of thunderstorms this afternoon. Otherwise, cloudy skies expected. Daytime highs approaching 81. Southeasterly winds 10 to 15 miles per hour. Mainly cloudy skies expected. Tonight, chance of thunderstorms. Lows level off around 65. Forecast tomorrow, storms likely. Highs level off around 79. I'm meteorologist Jennifer Vujicic. Currently, it's 76 degrees.

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10: Detroit Lakes weather.
11: Here's your KDLM weatherology forecast. Slight chance of thunderstorms this afternoon. Otherwise, cloudy skies expected. Daytime highs approaching 81. Southeasterly winds 10 to 15 miles per hour. Mainly cloudy skies expected. Tonight, chance of thunderstorms. Lows level off around 65. Forecast, tomorrow, storms likely, highs level off around 79. I'm meteorologist Jennifer Wojcicki. Currently, it's 76 degrees.

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1: ABC News, I'm Wayne Cabot. A third of us vote by mail, and with the midterms 2 months away, the Trump administration today asked the U.S. Supreme Court to overrule a judge who has blocked federal moves to restrict how the states can send out these mail-in ballots. Some states have already sent them out. In Ukraine today, hoping to end the war, American diplomats Steve Witkoff and Jared Kushner meeting in Kyiv with President Zelensky, and yesterday in Moscow with Vladimir Putin. Here's Witkoff.
2: We came here, and I think we really feel good about what has happened in the conversations in Moscow and now the conversations here.
1: Iran may never agree to end its nuclear program, says Trump Energy Secretary Chris Wright, telling ABC it may simply be destroying their capabilities. Germany may be on the verge of its first far-right state government since World War II. Exit polling out of today's election in Saxony-Anhalt shows the anti-migrant party AfD with a fat lead. This is ABC News. The power of silence. This year for 9/11, there'll be 7 moments of silence in New York reflecting where we stand 25 years later. The traditional 6 moments of silence, timed to when each of the Twin Towers was struck, when each one fell, for the moment the Pentagon was hit, and for when the hijacked Flight 93 crashed in Pennsylvania. A 7th moment of silence will be held honoring those lost to 9/11 health illnesses. More people have died of 9/11 illnesses than died on that day. More than 3 times more, according to the World Trade Center Health Program. Hope remains alive in Nepal as another worker is rescued from the tunnels.
3: Rescuers giving the man water and hoisting him to safety in a helicopter. He is the 3rd worker rescued since Friday. Officials believe that roughly 500 more are still trapped in about a dozen tunnels throughout the region. And this morning, 75 Americans are among the nearly 5,000 people still missing.
1: That's Marcus Moore reporting. I'm Wayne Cabot, ABC News.
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14: Here's your KDLM weatherology forecast. Slight chance of thunderstorms this afternoon. Otherwise, cloudy skies expected. Daytime highs approaching 81. southeasterly winds 10 to 15 miles per hour. Mainly cloudy skies expected. Tonight, chance of thunderstorms, lows level off around 65. Forecast, tomorrow, storms likely, highs level off around 79. I'm meteorologist Jennifer Wojcicki. Right now, it's 78 degrees.

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4: Here's your KDLM weatherology forecast. Slight chance of thunderstorms this afternoon. Otherwise, cloudy skies expected. Daytime highs approaching 81. Southeasterly winds 10 to 15 miles per hour. Mainly cloudy skies expected. Tonight, chance of thunderstorms. Lows level off around 65. Forecast tomorrow, storms likely. Highs level off around 79. I'm meteorologist Jennifer Wojcicki. Right now, 80.

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10: Detroit Lakes weather.
11: Here's your KDLM weatherology forecast. Cloudy this afternoon with a chance for scattered thunderstorms. High of 81, southeast winds 10 to 15 miles per hour. Slight chance for isolated storms tonight. Lows level off around 66. Cloudy skies expected. Cloudy skies expected tomorrow. Slight chance for isolated thunderstorms. High temperatures reach up to 78. I'm meteorologist Jennifer Vujicic. Right now, it's 80 degrees.

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1: ABC News, I'm Wayne Cabot. A third of us vote by mail, and with the midterms 2 months away, the Trump administration today asked the U.S. Supreme Court to overrule a judge who has blocked federal moves to restrict how the states can send out these mail-in ballots. Some states have already sent them out. In Ukraine today, hoping to end the war, American diplomats Steve Witkoff and Jared Kushner meeting in Kyiv with President Zelensky, and yesterday in Moscow with Vladimir Putin. Here's Witkoff.
2: We came here, and I think we really feel good about what has happened in the conversations in Moscow and now the conversations here.
1: Iran may never agree to end its nuclear program, says Trump Energy Secretary Chris Wright, telling ABC it may simply be destroying their capabilities. Germany may be on the verge of its first far-right state government since World War II. Exit polling out of today's election in Saxony-Anhalt shows the anti-migrant party AfD with a fat lead. This is ABC News. The power of silence. This year for 9/11, there'll be 7 moments of silence in New York reflecting where we stand 25 years later. The traditional 6 moments of silence, timed to when each of the Twin Towers was struck, when each one fell, for the moment the Pentagon was hit, and for when the hijacked Flight 93 crashed in Pennsylvania. A 7th moment of silence will be held honoring those lost to 9/11 health illnesses. More people have died of 9/11 illnesses than died on that day. More than 3 times more, according to the World Trade Center Health Program. Hope remains alive in Nepal as another worker is rescued from the tunnels.
3: Rescuers giving the man water and hoisting him to safety in a helicopter. He is the 3rd worker rescued since Friday. Officials believe that roughly 500 more are still trapped in about a dozen tunnels throughout the region. And this morning, 75 Americans are among the nearly 5,000 people still missing.
1: That's Marcus Moore reporting. I'm Wayne Cabot, ABC News.
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13: Here's your KDLM weatherology forecast. Cloudy this afternoon with a chance for scattered thunderstorms. High of 81, southeast winds 10 to 15 miles per hour. Slight chance for isolated storms. Tonight, lows level off around 66. Cloudy skies expected. Cloudy skies expected. Tomorrow, slight chance for isolated thunderstorms. High temperatures reach up to 78. I'm meteorologist Jennifer Vujicic. Right now, it's 80 degrees.

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6: Here's your KDLM weatherology forecast. Cloudy this afternoon with a chance for scattered thunderstorms. High of 81, southeast winds 10 to 15 miles per hour. Slight chance for isolated storms. Tonight, lows level off around 66. Cloudy skies expected. Cloudy skies expected. Tomorrow, slight chance for isolated thunderstorms. High temperatures reach up to 78. I'm meteorologist Jennifer Vujicic. Right now, 79.

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4: Here's your KDLM weatherology forecast. Cloudy this afternoon with a chance for scattered thunderstorms. High of 81, southeast winds 10 to 15 miles per hour. Slight chance for isolated storms tonight. Lows level off around 66. Cloudy skies expected. Cloudy skies expected tomorrow. Slight chance for isolated thunderstorms. High temperatures reach up to 78. I'm meteorologist Jennifer Vujicic. Right now, 79.

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1: ABC News, I'm Wayne Cabot. A cargo plane, an Amazon plane, has gone off the runway at Miami International Airport. Billowing black smoke can be seen rising above the airport right now. This 767 cargo plane trying to land. It apparently hit a truck on the perimeter of the runway, and the FAA says a ground stop is now in effect at Miami International Airport while this is being investigated. Today in Germany, a win for the far-right pro-Russia party, Alternative for Germany, getting a majority of the vote in Saxony-Anhalt. Not clear, though, if it's going to be enough for the party to form a government. If it would be, it'd be the first time there would be a far-right government since the Nazis during World War II. The Trump administration filing a new appeal today with the U.S. Supreme Court, hoping to immediately force states and the Postal Service to restrict mail-in voting, with the midterms only 2 months away. You're listening to ABC News. U.S. Open tennis today in New York. American men have been doing well. Ben Shelton is still in the draw. Also looking good despite an injury, Spaniard Carlos Alcaraz, the Grand Slam champion.
2: He hasn't played a tournament in 4.5 months. He had this wrist injury, but he came back as if there was no problem at all. He looked a little rusty in some of his matches. He actually played mixed doubles with Serena Williams a week ago in the fan week in the lead up to the U.S. Open. And so I think everyone's just impressed at how he's been able to jump back into Grand Slam action. He didn't play one warm-up tournament at all, so it's a little bit surprising, but he's kind of been getting better match by match.
1: ESPN analyst Jeannie Bouchard. And American Coco Gauff has been on fire, having won every match in straight sets. At a Mozart performance at the Met Opera in New York City, a snake is in the cast, a real slithering snake. Just want to give you a heads up in case you go. I'm Wayne Cabot, ABC News.
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11: Here's your KDLM weatherology forecast. Cloudy this afternoon with a chance for scattered thunderstorms. High of 81, southeast winds 10 to 15 miles per hour. Slight chance for isolated storms. Tonight, lows level off around 66. Cloudy skies expected. Cloudy skies expected. Tomorrow, slight chance for isolated thunderstorms. High temperatures reach up to 78. I'm meteorologist Jennifer Vujicic. Right now, it's 80 degrees.

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8: Here's your KDLM weatherology forecast. Cloudy this afternoon with a chance for scattered thunderstorms. High of 81, southeast winds 10 to 15 miles per hour. Slight chance for isolated storms. Tonight, lows level off around 66. Cloudy skies expected. Cloudy skies expected. Tomorrow, slight chance for isolated thunderstorms. High temperatures reach up to 78. I'm meteorologist Jennifer Vujicic. Right now, it's 80 degrees.

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7: Here's your KDLM weatherology forecast. Cloudy this afternoon with a chance for scattered thunderstorms. High of 81, southeast winds 10 to 15 miles per hour. Slight chance for isolated storms tonight. Lows level off around 66. Cloudy skies expected. Cloudy skies expected tomorrow. Slight chance for isolated thunderstorms. High temperatures reach up to 78. I'm meteorologist Jennifer Vujicic. Right now, it's 80 degrees.

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1: weather. Here's your KDLM weatherology forecast. Cloudy skies expected tonight with a slight chance for isolated thunderstorms. Lows around 66. Southeast winds 8 to 15 miles per hour. Cloudy skies expected tomorrow. Slight chance for isolated storms. High temperatures reach up to 78. Storms likely tomorrow night. Lows dip down to about 65. Cloudy skies expected. I'm meteorologist Jennifer Vujicic. Currently 78.

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4: Highs around 85 this afternoon under overcast skies. South winds 8 to 15 miles an hour. Slight chance for isolated storms. Tonight lows around 66. Cloudy skies expected. Slight chance for isolated storms. Tomorrow high temperatures reach up to 78. Cloudy skies expected. A blend of clouds and sun and dry. Tuesday and Wednesday upper 70s. Tuesday low 70s by Wednesday. I'm staff meteorologist Ray Miller. Right now 76.
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4: Turn 104 days of summer into the 104 nights under the stars with World's RV Sales and the 104 days of summer on Wave 104.1.
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10: Highs around 85 this afternoon under overcast skies, south winds, 8 to 15 miles an hour. Slight chance for isolated storms. Tonight, lows around 66. Cloudy skies expected. Slight chance for isolated storms. Tomorrow, high temperatures reach up to 78. Cloudy skies expected. A blend of clouds and sun and dry. Tuesday and Wednesday, upper 70s. Tuesday, low 70s by Wednesday. I'm staff meteorologist Ray Miller. Currently, it's 69 degrees.
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2: Wave weather.
3: Highs around 85 this afternoon under overcast skies, south winds, 8 to 15 miles an hour. Slight chance for isolated storms. Tonight, lows around 66. Cloudy skies expected. Slight chance for isolated storms. Tomorrow, high temperatures reach up to 78. Cloudy skies expected. A blend of clouds and sun and dry. Tuesday and Wednesday, upper 70s. Tuesday, low 70s by Wednesday. I'm staff meteorologist Ray Miller. Right now, 67.
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8: Wave weather.
9: Cloudy tonight with a slight chance for isolated storms. Lows around 66. Winds out of the southeast, 8 to 15 miles an hour. Slight chance for isolated thunderstorms. Tomorrow, highs around 78. Overcast skies. Cloudy tomorrow night. Storms likely. Lows dip down to about 65. Chance for showers. Tuesday, highs around 80. 70, a blend of clouds and sun. Wednesday. I'm staff meteorologist Ray Miller. Right now, 66.
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0: bonfires burn brighter during the 104 days of summer with Wolds RV Sales and Wave 104.1.
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6: Wave weather.
7: Chance of thunderstorms tonight. Otherwise, mainly cloudy skies expected. Lows level off around 66. Southeasterly winds 8 to 15 miles an hour. Slight chance for isolated thunderstorms tomorrow. Daytime highs approaching 78. Overcast skies. Cloudy skies expected tomorrow night. Thunderstorms likely. Lows dip down to about 65. Highs around 80 Tuesday with a slight chance of rain showers. 80 Wednesday. I'm staff meteorologist Ray Miller. Currently 66.
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